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0: Good evening, State of Hockey and friends, and welcome to Grand Casino Arena here in St. Paul, Minnesota, where tonight the Wild entertain the Vegas Golden Knights. Glad to have you along and welcome aboard, friends. Joe O'Donnell and Tom Reed here with you. A standalone home game for Minnesota, just their second home ice contest of the year. They enter it 3-1-1 on the season, a win Saturday to cap off that road trip. That came against the Florida Panthers. The Vegas Golden Knights have won four straight. They are 5-1-0. They last played Saturday at home when they beat the Kings in overtime 2-1. Tom, for this Wild team, you've seen it many times. You know it as a player, as a broadcaster. You have a bit of a long road trip, even though it was just three games, gone 5-6 nights. Come back at home, be a little bit of a challenge. How do the Wild need to handle this one tonight?
1: Well, they got to be ready from the drop of the puck to begin with, and I think they will be. Just the way they played the other night against Florida, I thought it was a superb game, right from the drop of the puck. And they get confidence with that also, Joe. They had a good start with it, and it just kind of relays itself back on that bench also. The guys feel the strength, and they feel the, you know, the closeness of the team and what they're able to accomplish, because they played against a very good hockey club. Minnesota's got another very tough opponent here tonight. I mean, the Vegas Golden Knights have already won the Stanley Cup just in their sixth year of existence, but they're the team right now that Minnesota has to be most concerned with.
0: To Tom's point, John Hines, after the 4-1 win Saturday in Sunrise against the Panthers, talked about the competitive group of players they have, and that's kind of be, you know, got to be at the forefront for them. But he said it was the most complete game of the five they played so far this season. As for Vegas, Tom, it's already year 10. Seems crazy for the Golden Knights. You mentioned their Stanley Cup. They've got a new coach in Ryan Craig who's been with the organization both at the NHL and AHL level for a long time. And Vegas so far so good. One of the stingiest teams in the league. They've got a four-game winning streak coming in. What impresses you about Vegas, whether it's sort of their short history and how good they've been, or just even now in the early going this year?
1: I think it starts with the leadership at the top end. When you look at a guy like Stone, he brings an awful lot to that. They have just three players who are with the team when they were the inaugural year, going back a few years ago. But Braden McNabb, also one of those guys, the big defensive back there, he's game in and game out, he's there. The leadership with the player side is very, very good and very solid.
0: Last year, the Golden Knights won just 39 games, yet they won the division in part because they had 17 combined overtime and shootout losses. They finished with 95 points, and somewhat surprisingly, at least to some, went all the way to the Stanley Cup final for the third time in franchise history. Of course, the Hurricanes ended up besting them in the final round. Puck drop next from St. Paul. First of three meetings between the Wild and the Golden Knights. 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

0: From the Al Shaver Press Box, Grand Casino Arena, St. Paul, Minnesota. The Wild and the Golden Knights. Joe O'Donnell, Tom Reed back here with you. Ready to roll. Jesper Wallstedt makes his sixth consecutive start to kick off the campaign. He's a net for Minnesota. Carter Hart opposes him for the Vegas Golden Knights. A few extra boos from what I gathered for Carter Hart from the St. Paul faithful. And you could probably figure why that might be. Wild from right to left on your radio dial in the first in their green jerseys tonight. Golden Knights from left to right in their white sweaters. Tom, what are you looking for early?
1: A good start by Minnesota. You look at last year also, these three teams met three times. Minnesota won all three of those games. They outshot and outscored, I should say, the Vegas Golden Knights by 12-6 margin in that one. But right now, you look at the all-time record. In 31 games they played, Minnesota has gone 16-11-4.
0: Wild swept last year's season series. A three-game set. Outscoring the Golden Knights 11-3 at 5-on-5. And the year prior, of course, it was Vegas that ended the Wild Stanley Cup playoff hopes in the opening round. Off the rush, Rasmus Anderson's wrister for the right-wing side is swallowed up by Jesper Wallstedt. Our first whistle 16 seconds in. No score. Golden Knights will make a line change. The Wild will switch up their defense pair. As Mata and Brodin jump onto the ice, Hughes and Spurgeon go to the bench.
1: Yeah, very quick change once again. 16 seconds into it, you called it, Joe, and that'll keep the faceoff deep in the Minnesota zone. But that shot by Anderson, not a hard shot, but it's on the goaltender. And goaltenders like to field the puck early on, regardless of what kind of a shot is coming their way.
0: So it looks like, at least initially, John Hines wants Brodin and Mata on the ice against the Eichel line. Eichel, Stone, and Barbashev. Three guys with Stanley Cups and all kinds of experience, productivity, and a physical brand for the Golden Knights. Braden McNabb, headman. Barbashev had it deflect off his blade. The Wild change up their forwards now. Brodin, a left-wing pass, Mata. He missed one game on that road trip, but it's been really good for Minnesota in his first season with the club.
1: Yeah, Mark. He's been, no question, his experience is really showing through for Minnesota right now, which is a

0: Help.
1: Ball set out with his goal stick, fanned on his goalie handle, then it kind of left the puck in that trapezoid shape there. Now he tries to stab it away from trouble as Mitch Marner finds it. Worked it off for Dylan Coghlan, whose shot was blocked, and hustling ahead Ryan Hartman. Hartman lost it in the neutral zone. Numbers here for the Golden Knights if they hurry. Is Carlson feather one in front? Ballstead the save on a tip in tight from Brett Howden. And he stopped the rebound as well.
0: Well, that might be the two worst shifts I've seen in the last two games. The way Minnesota played on that one, that was not good. And it started with a goaltender also where Ballstead just lost the puck in behind him. And there was no one there to pick it up. And of course, the Vegas Golden Knights trying to jump in on that play as quickly as possible, but that was not a good start by Minnesota by any stretch of the imagination, but hopefully that's behind them right now.
1: So Hartman lost the puck, and then Hughes pivoting to defend on that rush, what was looking like it might have been a bit of a two-on-one. Hughes just kind of clipped his heels together, it looked like, went down onto his backside, and so that backdoor aerial pass right on the tape of Brett Howden was as clean as it could possibly be, but Ballstead read it well, fought it off. Top five in the league in goals saved above expected for young Jesper Ballstead, if that's an analytical stat you like to pay attention to, folks. And just know the young Swede is doing excellent work in making some of those saves that, you know, the numbers would tell you probably shouldn't make. Here's Hughes in the offensive zone, trying to twist free, had it knocked loose. Lavoie tries to hurry to it, but Zach Bogosian, back after missing the last game due to injury, is able to retrieve it for Minnesota. Now Nico Sturm starts ahead. A right wing pass to Trenyan. A quick hurried shot there by Trenyan was blocked by Braden McNabb, who is the Vegas Golden Knights' all-time leader in games played by defensemen and one of their shot-blocking menaces out there. As here Spurgeon returns the favor, deflecting a wrister into the netting. That came off the tape of Mark Gatcombe.
0: Yeah, you look at Braden McNabb, also a big body, also 6'4", 215 pounds out of Davidson, Saskatchewan, and now in his 15th year, 10 of those with his team tonight, the Vegas Golden Knights. He's been absolutely terrific with his hockey. Also, he's a plus 8 going into the game. Face off deep in the Minnesota zone to the right of Jesper Ballstead.
1: Yurov on the draw for Minnesota at 56.4% on the season. I know it's early, but under 40% last year as a rookie. Been taking less faceoffs, it appears, in the early going, but making them count when he does. Here is Jared Spurgeon for Minnesota, wheeling it around his end wall, hustling to it as Hunt stashed it ahead, getting a piece of it Rieger Lorenz in his second career NHL game. And now Bobby Brink at the offensive blue line tosses it down low. Filtered along by the Golden Knights. Nick Dowd was able to go D to D for a moment. And now he'll take a pass at center ice and drop it back to Noah Hanifin. Golden Knights have it with Hanifin slowing the pace down. Kaprizov, Boldy, and Eriksson Ek onto the playing surface. Stretch pass by Vegas. Barbashev to it. Mata wraps him up over the right shoulder of Ballstead. Mark Stone supported. Twisted up high, McNabb. Punched it back along for Stone. Center Barbashev open. Took a shot, pushed it wide. Boy, too much time and space there for Ivan Barbashev.
0: Yeah, Minnesota's not in sync right now.
1: Golden Knights try and play one of the point, and it leaks out the center. McNabb back to handle. It snaps a pass to Stone. Is off to another outstanding start. He's got a four-game point streak during their four-game winning streak as Kaprizov loses the handle at center. Barbashev couldn't take a pass from Theodore cleanly. Eichel follows it up, slides it in. With just about 3.5 minutes gone by in the opening period. Behind his own net, Ole Mata. The right wing side for Hughes. Will hand it back off to Mata. Good pass up ice, sending in Shabanov. He got checked heavily, though, by Jeremy Lauzon, the former Bruins draft pick. Now Brett Howden to William Carlson. They call him Wild Bill. And boy, has he been a clutch player for the Golden Knights since their inception. Virgin up to Blake Coleman. Coleman hits the red line, fires it in. Back to pick it up, Dylan Coghlan. Spurgeon keeps his clearing attempt from leaving the zone. Hartman tried to help out as well. Golden Knights emerge. Shabanov hustling back, trying to slow down Howden, who twisted on a drop pass. Cutting pass in trouble was Marner, and he couldn't get a shot through it. Good poke check by Ballstead. Good pressure as well by Spurgeon, as Marner was trying to create something there. Shabanov into the offensive zone, upended. Battled to keep it alive. Nico Sturm fresh off the bench. Got it back to Shabanov, whose pass tipped Bogosian out of midair, couldn't connect on it cleanly, so from center ice, he fluttered it in. The Wild clear the line. No shots yet for Minnesota, Tom.
0: Yeah, Minnesota is not, as I said before, I don't think they're in sync here yet. They're having a few problems right now in all areas of the ice.
1: Golden Knights have allowed 27 or fewer shots in all six games they played. Their shot differential overall is third best in the league behind only Carolina and Utah. Trenyan skates to a loose puck, charges in, fired one. Kick saved by Hart. And the rebound was just out of the reach of Mike McCarron. Bursting the other way are the visitors. A side angle shot rang off the outside of the iron. That came from Trevor Connolly, who's been outstanding for Vegas so far in the young year. Sturm attack. Trenyan followed up, drilled it wide. Right side Mata at the hash marks. Offensive zone off to Damon Hunt, who's deep in the corner. Had it pried off his tape. On the second effort, the Golden Knights clear to center. Only had a couple of whistles so far as Rieger Lorenz looks to tip in a pass. That ends up in the stands, so right on cue, of course, we get a whistle.
0: Yeah, and both these teams will play again tomorrow night. Minnesota, of course, leaving right after the game. They'll be going up to Winnipeg and play against the Jets. And then they look at the Vegas Golden Knights. They're going to Nashville to play the Predators down there. So not a lot of rest between these teams, but that's why this game is so important. This first game, especially when you have back-to-back games, is really almost imperative that you win that game, at least get the 2 points, and hope that energy carries on to the second game.
1: John Hines confirmed this morning Calvin Pickard will make his regular season Wild debut. All things hold true tomorrow night north of the border. Golden Knights come through center ice, batted around the net of Allstead. Brodin hounded by Stone. Coming over to help out Mata, chipped along, McNabb holds the line. Now Jack Eichel, who had 90 points last year, back to McNabb for a drive, blocked out in front. Stone to McNabb, he lost it to the neutral zone, so he'll trickle it free to Shea Theodore, who had 18 points in last year's playoff run for the Golden Knights. As Ivan Barbashev steps in over the blue line, played it back of the net. Golden Knights going for a partial change. Falstead threw it up the left wing dasher, but Vegas forecheck there keeping the Wild hemmed in. Eichel out of the corner. Protects on his backhand. Looked for some help. It's floated back down low by Gatcombe. Golden Knights emerge with it. Barbashev to the point. Rasmus Anderson, who they got from Calgary at last year's trade deadline. Then Eichel centering for a quick shot. Stopped. And a penalty call in Minnesota.
0: Yeah, it's going to be a hooking call going against the Wild. They'll be shorthanded for the first time in this scoreless hockey game.
2: 22, Minnesota's got a minor hook.
1: So Danila Yurov to the box. Golden Knights to the power play when we come back. The visitors with the early push. 6:42 in. No score in St. Paul. 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
0: A little bit sluggish at the beginning stages here for Minnesota. No shots have yet coming off the Wild sticks, but three on the other side. And right now, the other side has a power play with Yurov going to the penalty box on the hooking call. So Minnesota shorthanded.
1: Penalty kill has been excellent for the Wild so far. They win

0: this draw. Burdine hammers it around the end wall and down the ice. Thomas, anything jumped out to you about the PK so far?
1: It's been terrific. It really has. Look, both special teams, both the power play and the PK. The fact that it's a little bit simpler, and you heard Mike McCarron talking about before the game, the fact that they're not so focused on being to certain positions on the penalty kill, but just make sure you add some fluid to the game and try to make sure that you're in the right place at the right time in the structure of it.
0: Golden Knights a little sloppy so far in the first half minute of their power play. Finally, Marner carries along. Left wing pass. Tomas Hertl steers it back. Eichel into the corner. Stone now down back of the net. Back off to Eichel. Pressure by Spurgeon. Up top it comes Marner. Fakes a shot. Coleman to front him. Left wing pass. Eichel slammed back to Marner to the bottom of the left circle. Stone a backdoor pass. Not connecting on it cleanly was Trevor Connolly, and the Wild able to whistle it down.
1: Yeah, Minnesota's got to get tracking here a little bit quicker also at the same time. Minnesota's not had a good start in this game.
0: Trevor Connolly, goal on opening night in his NHL debut. Had a goal and assist Saturday and six shots in their overtime win over the Kings. Getting some top-end power play reps as the former first-rounder, just 20 years of age.
1: A good play by Manor just now. Pick up the puck in his own goal line. Gets it all the way down the ice.
0: It is Boldy with Eric Sinek, Mata, and Bogosian here on the kill, which is down to its final 30 seconds. A pass break up by Minnesota. And down it goes again as Eric Sinek flips it off the left wing side. Shea Theodore to handle it. From left to right, the Golden Knights power play, which on the season came in fifth best at 30.4%. 2-for-3 Saturday. Both goals they scored came on the man advantage in that overtime win over L.A. In fact, all three goals in the game, the one the Kings scored as well, was on the man advantage. Nice passing play here. Braden Bowman feathered one off. And a shot from in tight. That came from Rasmus Anderson. I don't know if it got through to Volstead or not. It stayed out. Now Barbashev tries to center for Carlson. He tapped it wide. Bowman trying a jam play on a wraparound. Nothing there. Penalty is over. Wild kill it off. And on the season, now about 95% on the year. They've given up just one power play goal. Erickson X pass back for Bogosian. Didn't have much mustard behind it. The Golden Knights steal. They twist it to the left side. A shot by Hanifin fanned on. Yurov hands it ahead, and Boldy just scoops the center as the Wild try to hurry off on a change.
1: It almost appears, Joe, like they have no communication on the ice right now. They're really sloppy.
0: Well, Hanifin skates to his left. Smacks a pass ahead. Nick Dowd tipped it in. It comes in on the glove of Volstead. Spun it the way of Spurgeon. Shabanov then was looking for Hartman. Second effort, Shabanov goes to the left wing side. Hughes hurries to it and goes back across the green for Spurgeon. Spurgeon lifts a nice pass up into the air, grabbed by Kaprizov. He'll dart in and twist back left wing side. Kaprizov finding the late help coming Hughes. Hughes in the left wing corner, stashed it back at the net. Hartman trying to center it in front. Lozon was dumping Hartman at the time, and so the Golden Knights able to steal that pass and rattle it back the other way. Again, it's Spurgeon to Hughes. John Hines talking this morning, Tom, talking about more cohesiveness between Spurgeon and Hughes as they get more comfortable playing together now six games in.
1: Yeah, you can't just do it in one or two games. It's going to take a while, but they both have a lot of experience in this league, so it shouldn't take very long.
0: A chip and chase by Trevor Connolly sends him in. He'll dig it loose, threw it up top, too hot to handle for McNabb. It banks the other way. Carter Hart way out to his left, swept it around his cage. Dylan Coughlin tips it, where Connolly just jars it out the center. Bobby Brink waiting for that, waiting for his line mates to clear as well. He got hounded, but the Wild end up stealing eventually anyways. Danilo Yurov down low, Brink trying to cut in front. And Yurov then whiffed on a chance in tight as well. Rieger Lorenz hustles to it. Former Denver Pioneer from his collegiate days. Off to Yurov, whose pass to the point for Brodin was blocked. Tomas Hertl, 11 seasons with the Sharks prior to joining the Golden Knights a couple years back. Senses the length. He was shy of the red line. An icing call on Vegas.
1: Well, all season long, we are rewarding Wild season ticket members for listening to the Minnesota Wild Audio Network. To earn Forever Wild reward bonus points, just enter the code Krusty Krab. That's Krusty Krab. Enter that code to receive 100 bonus points on your account. That offer will end at midnight tomorrow.
0: Is that one word or two?
1: Yes.
2: One word with two K's.
1: Yes,
0: thank
1: two
0: you,
1: K's.
0: Kevin.
1: One of them. Well, okay.
0: You know, a lot of times we ask Zach Halverson to make sure Kevin can't do to you.
1: I'm finding mistakes in here.
0: Whether that's type up things.
1: I think it's just me.
0: Turn you into Ron Burgundy or whether that's.

0: just jump on at any point. Hughes to Spurgeon off the draw. Shot, blocker save, Hart. Loose puck in the goal mouth. And a whistle despite that puck not being covered.
1: Why?
0: That's what the Wild are wondering.
2: Yeah.
0: Maybe the mask of Hart came off. He's fixing it now, but either way, the Wild's best chance, the last couple of shifts, and Hart in that scrambly sequence able to keep it out. 9 minutes to go in the first. No score between the Wild and the Golden Knights here in St. Paul. 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
10: Before I do the scoreboard, Tom, can I confirm today is Canadian Thanksgiving?
1: Yes, it is.
10: Okay, so it's a holiday of some sort, so that's why there's only three games today in the National Hockey League. One of them's a final. The Sabres stop a two-game losing streak. They beat the Panthers 5-3. Panthers now have lost two in a row, including the 4-1 defeat on home ice on Saturday to your Minnesota Wild. The other game in progress has the Senators with a 2-0 lead in New Jersey. Midway through the second, Shane Pinto, one of the goal scorers for Ottawa. So happy Thanksgiving to you and yours, Canadian style.
1: Well, very nice, Kevin. Nice segue into what I'm going to say, which is the fact that Minnesota got the last two shots of this hockey game after giving up the first three. But no goals as of yet, and hopefully Minnesota starts to get things in sync here. Right now, the faceoff deep in the opposite end.
0: Erickson Ek thrown from the circle. Boldy will take it. Kaprizov slides to his right. The defensemen are Hughes and Spurgeon. Draw one back by Vegas. They come in 11th in the league in the faceoff circle. The Wild, Tom, buckle up. 9th in the NHL in faceoffs coming into the game.
1: They've been so much better on their specialty teams this year than last year. Hopefully that will continue.
0: Kaprizov fired one in front. Boldy tipped it just wide. Then he jarred it back out towards the goal mouth. Golden Knights take over. It's Mitch Marner. Second season with the Golden Knights. As Vegas turns the puck over just inside the Wild blue line, Erickson Ek counters. Charging in left wing side, dropped it off Boldy. Try to jam it in front. Erickson Ek off the end wall, able to gather. Now Kaprizov from low to high. Hughes across the blue line. Hughes a shot. Lance just wide. Broken stick on the ice is that of Rasmus Anderson. He's trying to hold Boldy's stick in front now as play continues. Hughes to the corner. Mata centered. Boldy scores!
1: People are saying, when's Boldy going to start scoring? Well, he did last game. He goes in this one. He had a golden assist last game. He picks up the first goal of this hockey game. Just good passing all the way around. And also, if you look at Boldy, stick down on the ice once again. There's the target. Gets it. Quick release. It's in the net. This goal coming at 11 minutes and 50 seconds of the first period.
0: Well, a couple of things, Tom. One, Rasmus Anderson's stick was broken. And he was trying to tie up Boldy any means possible without a stick. Difficult thing to do. And then when Mata got the puck in the corner, Boldy found some available ice a little bit higher in the slot. Anderson bailed out to go play Mata because he's figuring, I guess I can't do much without a stick. And Ole Mata made a great pass.
1: Yeah, he really did. But at the same time, Minnesota just to save the course. You know, they had a little bit of a rough start here, but starting to pick up a little bit more so offensively.
0: Fourth time in seven games, the Golden Knights have given up the first one.
11: Mata! And number 43, Quinn Hughes. Time of the goal, 11:50. From Mata and Hughes.
0: 7:25 to go in the first. Golden Knights send it in from center. The Wild 2-0-1 when scoring first this season. This is

0: That goal by Boldy, as Tom said, is second in as many games. Now their fifth opening period goal this year. Hartman at his own left circle skips a loose puck to center. John Hines felt like Ryan Hartman's best game came Saturday in Sunrise. See if he can build on that tonight against the Golden Knights. Out of the corner, Mark Gatcombe, the former New York Islander. Bottled up by Hartman. Damon Hunt races to the loose puck and found Blake Coleman, who swirls back in his own right circle and then banked one out and ahead that Brodin pitchforked along. Trying to run through some contact there with Shabanov. He did so nicely, and he moved it along to Hunt. Headmans for a tip into the offensive zone by Hartman. Coleman on his horse on the forecheck came up with the puck, and Hart had to make a stick save. Hartman then couldn't connect on a bouncing one-timer. And it's thrown back the other way by the Golden Knights. Quick up Hughes for Shabanov. A little out of stride and icing here on Minnesota with 6:27 to go in the first, and the Wild leading 1-0.
1: Well, we're going to have the father of Reggie Lorenz as our guest after the first period. Of course, this will be his second game to watch his son play in the National Hockey League. They were there the other night in Florida, made their way here to Calgary also, where they make their home, and so have a chance to visit with his dad and find out what kind of a player that Rager is.
0: Played 7 minutes and 12 seconds in its NHL debut on Saturday. And he's on the ice right now, 61 in green, Reger Lorenz.
1: Leading the team in power penalty minutes.
0: Again, his father, Terry Lorenz, will be Tom's guest. And if all goes well, we're hoping to get Reger as well, maybe, when the period ends, with Kevin Faulness here on the Minnesota Wild Audio Network. Good kick save by Volstead on a long drive from Rasmus Anderson. Anderson had a couple of shots Saturday, played just about 19 minutes in the Golden Knights' victory. He's had a couple of blasts in this hockey game already as well. Shots are now four apiece. Back to retrieve a loose puck. Hughes quickly whistled it off the left wing boards. Lorenz tipped it free. Brink with a full head of steam. Darting in, got tripped up. Dylan Coughlin will sit 2 minutes.
1: Yep, both referees had their arms in the air on that one. Here is the call coming at 14:15 of the first period.
2: 52 Vegas, minor trip.
0: And with that, we will step aside. Wild to the power play, leading 1-0. Late in the first, you're listening to Wild Hockey, presented by Grand Casino.
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1: No, 5:45 to go here in period number one. Minnesota leading by a score of 1-0 with Boldy getting his second goal of the season. Matty and also Hughes picking up the assist on that one. Right now the faceoff is going to be deep in the zone. When you look at the Vegas Golden Knights, they know exactly what they have to do right now. Minnesota winning the draw would certainly help in this situation. And that's where Minnesota was so good. They were good on draws. They were good on penalty kill. They were good on power play last game. Keep it up.
0: They win the draw back. Boldy's blast deflected off the glass. Now centering feet. Kaprizov trying to shake loose. And it rolls in on Carter Hartz.
1: Yeah, standing right in the doorstep. It also was Kaprizov looking at maybe a rebound, but nothing came off of Hart. And as a result of that, that'll keep the faceoff to his right.
0: Wild power play. like the penalty kill, third ranked across the league coming in, 1-for-3 on Saturday. It's the third time in franchise history they've opened a season scoring a power play goal in five consecutive games or more. Shabanov left circle, a drive, he scores! Max Shabanov snuck it short side. It's a power play goal, and the Wild have a 2-0 lead.
1: Yeah, and once again, you look at Shabanov. He's not very big, but I tell you, he's very creative. He's 5'9", 167 pounds. He's paid 4 years in the KHL, but Minnesota winning the draw again. And Shabanov was on the left side there, took that, and on the wrist shot, just kind of released that. Quick release, beat the goaltender, Hart on the short side. And with that, Minnesota has scored on the power play, as Joe called it. And they lead this contest right now by a score of 2-0. This goal coming at 14 minutes, 32 seconds of period number one.
0: Great screen by who else, Tom? But number 14, Jurek Seneca.
1: He's there again.
0: Boy, he was right in the eyes of Carter Hart. And he wins his faceoff back. Brodin powers it ahead. By the way, Eriksson next Saturday and the previous game in Tampa, as a wraparound try here by Eriksson is knocked away by Hart. Last two games of that road trip, Eriksson had 8 combined shots and 26 faceoff wins.
8: On the power play, second goal of the season for number 49, Max Shabanov. Assisted by number 43, Quinn Hughes. Time of the power play goal, 14:32.
0: Here's a steal by the Wild, deep in the offensive zone. Kaprizov from the goal line with a shot off the mask of Hart. Eriksson couldn't connect on the bouncing puck in the slot on a second opportunity there, and the Golden Knights scale it ahead. Boy, after the sort of out of syncness, for lack of a better term, we saw, and just the Golden Knights really pressing early, Tom, this game is flipped upside down as the Wild are offside here with 4:19 to go in the first.
1: Yeah, and you look at Hughes, 2 points in this hockey game once again there, and you look at Hughes and what he has brought to the table since being here. Right now, if you look at his record in the 6 games, he picked up 2 goals, now 7 assists in that stretch. And at Florida, he played 25 minutes and 36 seconds, which is unusual. Usually, he's up to 28, 29-minute mark, sometimes over 30. But right now, Minnesota with a 2-0 lead in this contest with 4:19 remaining in period number one.
0: Hughes was the 8th fastest defenseman to 50 points for the franchise. And through 52 games, tied for the 3rd most points ever for a defenseman with a franchise. Only Paul Coffey and Brad Park with more. And he was tied with a guy named Mark Howe. Elite company all the time, it seems like, when we talk about Quinn Hughes. And now, of course, he has a 6-game point streak to start the season. He joins only Cale Makar and Morgan Rielly the last 15 years as defensemen. As Shabanov just got robbed on a good-looking passing play. And a hand pass here on Minnesota halts action. Boy, that's a big save from Carter Hart should this game flip in a different direction at some point.
1: Yeah, Shabanov did a great job of getting the shot, but then he goes and plays physical. And as I said before, he's not a big guy, but he's not afraid to use that size of his. Not very big, but he likes the looks like he likes that physical part of the game. Yeah, Minnesota had a slow start here, Joe, no question about it, but they seem to have found their mojo at this point.
0: Golden Knights coming in through 6 games, 2 goals against or fewer and 4 of the 6 in the first 16 and a half minutes of this one. Well, really, in the first 14 and a half minutes, they were down 2-0. Now we played almost 17 minutes of the hockey game as Brink to a loose puck swept it around. It's cleared along by Connell. Got it to center. Yurov peels it back. Zach Bogosian with Hunt to his left plays it that way. Damon Hunt pushed it off the left wing boards. Yurov slams it in. Rieger Lorenz on the forecheck. Taken to the glass by Hanifin. The digging free break. Center. They score! It is Yurov! Great setup from Brink. Lorenz will grab an assist as well. And the Wild, just like that, lead it 3-0.
1: Well, once again, just being in the right place at the right time. And that's going to be Minnesota's number 22 with Yurov getting his second goal of the season. Once again, the Rush.

0: Cruz certainly come to life with Minnesota in the last couple of games here, but Yurov does a good job also. And you look at Yurov too, 6'1", 178 pounds out of Russia. He's got that playmaking skill also. He can make those plays, but he can also get those goals. This one coming at 16:57 of the first.
1: 3:03 left in the first. 3 goals on 8 shots for the Wild. And in a span of 5 minutes and 7 seconds, they have turned this game for now upside down. And Rieger Lorenz on the forecheck did a lot of the work against an all-world defenseman and Noah Hanifin, no less.
2: Scoring for Minnesota! Second goal of the season for number 22, Danila Yurov. Assisted by number 10, Bobby Brink. And number 61, Rieger Lorenz. Time of the goal, 16:57.
0: Well, his mom and dad in the building also, they have to be pretty proud of their son right now, the fact he's involved. And you know, that energizes that player also. Hey, I can do this. And now all of a sudden he's finding out that he can compete at this level.
1: They just showed the Wild bench. You're off in Boldy there. And when Lorenz's name was announced, they were banging their stick on the boards. They recognize it's the youngster's first point as Trenyan fires a long drive. And Sturm tried to tip it. He couldn't. It's in the glove of Carter Hart. Tom, are you surprised that Ryan Craig, the first-year NHL head coach, didn't make a move between the pipes? Do you think he'll wait for intermission? Where would you be if you're the Golden Knights bench boss with Carter Hart, who, look, in fairness, those are point-blank scoring chances, but the short side power play goal, I don't know. What do you see?
0: Well, so often, you know, you want to make a change only because it might energize your team. Now, I'm not saying that he's at fault on all those goals because
1: right.
0: Minnesota's had some good golden opportunities. Same at the other end, too, but your goaltender makes a difference, and there's no question that Jesper Valsa has been good for Minnesota, but Minnesota just got to continue to put on the pressure.
1: Spurgeon just wristed one that hit Sturm up high, and he's hurt. Came off a one draw, Hughes to Spurgeon, and given what we saw with Brock Faber in the final preseason game, a hush over the crowd here as John Worley, head athletic trainer, hustles out to take a look at Nico Sturm.
0: And so often, Joe, when you get hit like that, you just want don't grab onto me. Let me just kind of get my bearings. Something happens, you know that. And so you just want to stay away until I'm ready to let you know what's happening here, where the injury might be. But still down on the ice right now. And as you've called it, Joe, John Worley out there offering the medical advice. I saw Brock Faber this morning. Looks good. Talk to him for 3 minutes. Looks good. But there's no timetable for him. Just want to make sure that he's at 100% when he comes back.
1: Boy, Sturm has to be steadied here a bit by Mike McCarron and the Wild's athletic trainer and John Worley. I think his bell may be rung, or at least dazed here it appears, as that shot from Spurgeon caught him up high.
0: Yes, and you look at Sturm also, you look at the faceoffs he had the other night in Florida. He won 9-for-9 in that contest, and that's where you're going to miss him in the penalty killing and also winning those draws. But he's getting some assistance right to the bench as he's got the towel up around his facial area. And knowing him, he'll probably get taken care of and be back on the bench and back on the ice very quickly here. 2:14 to go here in period number one. Minnesota with a 3-0 lead. Minnesota with 10 shots. The opposition, the Vegas Golden Knights, with 5.
1: And on the replay, it looked like maybe Mike McCarron tipped that shot from Spurgeon. Either way, it caught Sturm in a very prone spot. So the Wild, for now, down a forward. And the injuries have not been kind to Minnesota in the early going. Vegas swings one in from center. Spurgeon to Trenyan, couldn't get it out. A long drive, tipped down in front. Knocked away from trouble in front, though, then by McCarron outside his goal crease. Back up high, the Golden Knights work it for another drive. Stick save, Volstead punching it to his left. Lorenz tied it up along the boards. McCarron goes through his own slot. Spurgeon quickly off to Hughes. Skates around the net. And a penalty. They're going to call Volstead for tripping Mark Gatcombe, who was cutting through his goal mouth.
0: Yeah, stick that in the skates. As a result of that, will be a tripping call going against the Minnesota netminder. That time of that.
3: Minnesota 30 has been assessed a two-minute minor for a trip.
0: Well, you, fans, I think you have to give the referee the benefit of the doubt on that one. No doubt that definitely was a trip, so pay the price. Face off to the right of the Minnesota netminder right now as he's having discussion with the referee.
1: Crowd getting another look at it. Ballstedt was clearly in his blue paint. Gatcombe going through there, got knocked down. Here's Stone looking to center, nothing there. Marner picked it up, whistles it to the left side for Eichel. Eichel, the first ever Golden Knights player to hit the 90-point plateau. It happened last year. His hurdle in tight. Didn't connect cleanly on a one-timer. McCarron and Hurdle battle along the boards. Coleman with Spurgeon and Brodin, the rest of the penalty killers. To the left of Ballstedt, a log jam along the dasher. McCarron and Brodin doing their best to just pin it up as long as they can. Spurgeon nearby. Crowd recognizing this effort. Still tied up along the yellow boards there at the bottom of the dasher. Wow. Still bottled along the wall. Came free finally. Stone up top. Marner forced to push it to Connolly. Left circle Stone. Angled it to Eichel. Eichel in tight cross ice. Good stick by McCarron. Tipped that pass intended for Connolly out through center.
0: Yeah, McCarron with a good job. Also that long stick. He's got the longest stick on the team.
1: Mitch Marner fires it ahead on a regroup. Final 35 seconds of the period. Stone to Marner through the slot. Handed it off. Connolly in tight. Try to cut to the blue paint. Lost it. Eriksson Ek off the right wing. Dasher wheels it down.
0: Yeah, Eriksson Ek, he can play that PK also. Does a great job of securing the puck, getting it all the way down the ice.
1: Bogosian, Eriksson Ek, Modin, Boldy here. Dying seconds of the frame. Golden Knights power plays a half minute left. Period would expire before that comes to an end. Should the Wild hold the Golden Knights off the board here in the waning moments. Bogosian chips it along, got to it himself, got his stick lifted, and a little flipper by Hurdle. It's caught and held by Ballstedt.
0: Yeah, right near the end. Of course, you have to go until that whistle goes, or that horn sounds, and Vegas does exactly that, but there was Minnesota's netminder able to grab onto that one. That'll get the faceoff to his right with 5.5 seconds remaining in period number one.
1: Karen and Hurdle on the faceoff. Karen, three hits, three blocks, and a fight on Saturday. Pretty typical game for him. Hurdle, who won 65% of the draws he took Saturday, loses this one. McCarron muscles it back. Bogosian will rag it. And again, what started for the first handful of minutes like it was going to be maybe a long night for Minnesota, with the Golden Knights pressing, taking advantage of failed passes and giveaways and players falling down, miscommunication it looked like. Then all of a sudden, with Ballstedt making a couple of stops on some great A's and the Wild getting that first one from Boldy, boy, after that, it was pretty much all Minnesota.
0: Yeah, you're right, Joe. And the thing is, all of a sudden, you've got your goaltender that really is the strength of the team in the first, 5, 6, 7 minutes of this hockey game. And all of a sudden, then the guys start to pick up a little bit. But they've done exactly that, getting the only goals of this period, all three of them coming off the sticks of the guys in dark uniforms.
1: Ballstedt came in ninth in the NHL in save percentage. I mentioned it, near the top of the league in goals saved above expected. And early, he got the Wild, gave the Wild a chance to find their footing, which they certainly did. Long way to go, but after 20 minutes here in St. Paul, the Wild lead the Golden Knights 3-0. Again, hoping for Kevin Faulness and Rieger Lorenz. And then Terry Lorenz, Rieger's father, will join Tom Reed here from the Al Shaver Press Box. A lot to get to. Hope you're enjoying this one. Thanks, as always, for listening. 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

0: All right, Wild fans, through one period in St. Paul, Wild with a 3-0 lead over the Vegas Golden Knights. Happy to be joined by the guy leading the team in penalty minutes, Riga Lorenz. Plus, he got his first NHL point tonight. Big smile on your face. Encapsulate what the first two games of your NHL career have been like.
1: Yeah, it's been a whirlwind. It's been a fast 3.5 days here. But obviously, you know, having my parents here is super special. Obviously, a great group of guys in that dressing room to do it with. So, yeah, it's been awesome.
0: We talk about your first NHL point. I know it comes in the form of an assist, and it'll be the secondary assist. But a lot of that play was because of your forecheck. Take me through it and what you saw with the finish by Yurov.
1: Yeah, for sure. I thought I was a little bit jittery the first couple shifts there. So, you know, I think, you know, forechecking is a key point in my game. So, obviously, you know, loose pucks, I think I got to go get that one. So, just doing my job there and probably made an unbelievable pass to Yuri.
0: It looked like the guys were giving you some good chirps there on the bench as well. Did you get some good razzing, some stick taps from the boys? I saw Matt Boldy, one of them.
1: Yeah, no, they were quick to congratulate me. But yeah, like I said, they've been awesome through this pretty cool experience I've been going through.
0: First NHL point compared to first NHL game compared to first NHL home game, which is bigger?
1: Yeah, I mean, I'll have to sit down and think about that at a later date. Yeah, it's been pretty crazy 3 days, like I said, and just letting it kind of sink in here.
0: Matter of moments, Tom Reed is going to talk to your dad, Terry. I know Shay's in the building as well. Tell me the impact your parents had on you getting to this point in your professional career.
1: Yeah, I talked about it a lot yesterday, I guess 2 days ago in the first game. They've been my support system through my whole life. You know, my mom's always been there for love and care, and my dad's, you know, pretty much been my coach my whole life. So, you know, they each played such a big role in my life, and I wouldn't be here without either of them.
0: Does your dad smile as much as you?
1: I wouldn't say so, but yeah, I think that allocates me.
0: Great start to the game. Great start to your NHL career as well. Go get him in that second period. Thanks for doing this.
1: Awesome. Thank you so much.
0: There you go. Riga Lorenz celebrating his first point in the National Hockey League with a gift certificate down to Tom Reed's Hockey City Pub. We'll take a quick break, and like we said, Tom Reed is going to talk to Terry Lorenz on the other side of break. Talk about the lad getting his first point in the NHL. Happens in a 3-0 stomping by the Wild there in that opening period, and I'm sure they'll talk about that and more when we continue. You're listening to Wild Hockey presented by Grand Casino.
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3: Well, back here in St. Paul, at the end of the first period, it's 3-0 in favor of Minnesota over the Vegas Golden Knights. With us right now is Terry Lorenzo. I guess, you know, we're talking about your son and how exciting that was for him. How about from the parent's standpoint? I mean, yeah. When you watch your son play the first game, what was more important, the first game or the first point he got here tonight?
4: Yeah, I think for me as a parent, the first game was pretty special. Watch him come out for warm-up and do his rookie lap in Florida. It really kind of hit home, and all the work that he's done over really his entire life. He's been playing hockey since he's 4 years old, and he's always had the goal of playing in the NHL. To see that come to fruition for him was pretty special. So I think the first game in Florida was, I'll always remember it for sure.
3: Yeah, and how much of an influence were you on him to go to the world of hockey?
4: Yeah. I played hockey growing up. I played NCAA hockey for University of Notre Dame. So I think my influence was really probably pointing him more and making decisions on his path in hockey. Right from the get-go, being from Calgary, he wanted to play hockey as a little guy. He wanted to be on the ice all the time as a little guy. So for me as a parent playing hockey, I think my influence was more... at the time, do you make a decision on college versus going junior? Things have changed. The rules have changed a lot in the last year and a half.
5: Yeah.
4: But for me, that's probably trying to point him and guide him. Based on the type of player and skill set he has is probably where I influence the most as it relates to his hockey career.
3: Did Rieger play other sports as well growing up?
4: Yeah, he was. He played golf all the time with his grandpa in the summers. He enjoys the lake. We're at the lake all summer. So all water sports, the wake surfing, the water skiing. And then he played a couple seasons of baseball as well. And then at a certain point, and a lot of hockey parents know this, you try and keep your sports or your kid into as many sports as possible, but eventually you start to have to make a choice. And obviously that was hockey for Rieger. So by the time he was kind of 14 years old, that was kind of his focus point in terms of playing sports.
3: Yeah, and just the fact that he gets a chance to try different things, to find out where he's going to gravitate to as far as what sport is going to be.
4: Yeah, and I think, to be honest with you, I think for him it was always hockey. But the way he looked at it, he's been a pretty mature kid in terms of his development. He looked at playing other sports as a way to round out other skill sets to become a better hockey player. So even when he's playing baseball, it was all about, okay, when's hockey? And he's working on his hand-eye coordination with hitting. But it always kind of filtered back to or anchored against how he could become a better hockey player. So he's been a pretty mature kid and pretty focused kid all the way through growing up, for sure.
3: Well, I know one thing right now. He leads the Wild when it comes to penalty minutes. He has 10 minutes. At first game, he got a misconduct. At the end of the game, he leads the team in that department. Is that something you taught him?
4: No, I was. If you look at my stats from college, I had soft hands, and I wasn't overly physical. So he picks his spots. I think for him, he wants to play hard. He wants to play honest hockey. He gets on the forecheck. That's probably one of his biggest attributes. But he's also, he gets engaged in the game. So he's probably, chirps a little bit more than I did, for sure. And that gets him into some predicaments in terms of physicality, but I think he plays better when he plays on the edge a little bit like that. So.
3: Yeah, I was talking to one of the scouts here, Jim Mill, who was in. Yeah.

0: New Jersey Devils. Yeah. And I asked him about your son, and he said, you know what? His game just elevated the last year, so it really went from ground zero right to the top. He said he really has stepped up here. And so the scouts are looking, and they're noticing things like that and how the kids are developing.
1: Yeah, and I think for him, like if I go back even to last year, in his last year at University of Denver, his front half, it was still kind of debatable. Hey, you're in the mix of signing a NHL deal with the Wild, but it's not a guarantee. And then he just really took a step in February. He went on a fantastic roll. So did the team. Rieger's offense really started to kind of gel with the defensive game that he already had. And he really pieced it together February and beyond. They ended up winning another national championship in Denver. And then he just had a phenomenal offseason. He worked extremely hard. And he brought that mentality into camp. And to your point, he seems to have just taken off. He's gotten the confidence, and he believes he can be an NHL player. So.
0: Yeah, and the big thing also is, Terry, the fact that he's in the National Hockey League right now. Now, whether he stays all year or not, or sometimes it's good to go down to the minors just to develop, to get more ice time and play in those tough situations. But he's done a good job. You know, he's got a big smile on his face. Yeah. I talked to him the other day. He was really ecstatic, the fact that you were in the stands also, you and his mom, Shay, watching that game. So I have to make you feel pretty good. I don't know who's more excited, you or him.
1: Yeah, it's. I think for Rieger, I talked to him last night. We went out for dinner, and he's just. I thought he'd be more nervous, kind of nervous energy, but he's fairly calm, and I attribute that to the guys in the locker room. He just can't speak more highly of the culture that Minnesota has, and he's coming from a great culture in Denver as well. But they've just made him feel at ease, and it really helps. And then you can just focus on hockey and play your game. So.
0: Appreciate it. Terry, thanks for being with us.
1: That's awesome.
0: Terry Lorenz, our guest here right now. That's the dad. Kevin, let's go back to you.
2: Good stuff, Thomas, and good to hear from the Lorenz family. We'll have to get his mom on at some point, maybe in the post-game show. We've heard from just about every one of them, but that'll be great. First, let's pause 10 seconds for station identification. 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

0: 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Those are your goal scorers in the first period. All belong to the Minnesota Wild. Wild lead 3-0 after one. 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
2: It's the second period with the Wild leading the Golden Knights 3-0. Minnesota starts shorthanded for another 14 seconds. Rieger Lorenz serving the penalty taken by goaltender Jesper Wallstedt. If you're curious, when a goaltender takes a minor penalty, if you don't know this, thankfully he doesn't have to go sit in the penalty box. Here's that would make question. Things way more interesting, yeah, wouldn't it, Tom?
3: You're right. Here's a question. If a goaltender loses his skate blade, like it comes off, do they stop the game or keep on going?
2: That's a good point. I don't know that we've really seen that.
3: I saw it on TV. I was watching a game the other day, and the goaltender, the blade came off. You know, they can put him on in a hurry, but if you're in the crease, how do you do it?
2: Well, at least good news for him is he's down the butterfly trying to hang in there. Maybe he can make a couple of saves. His penalty to the Wild is over now. We're just underway in the second. Wallstedt will cover up a loose puck down to his right. The Wild from left to right on your radio dial in the second. The Golden Knights skating from right to left. Tom, what jumped out about the first period?
3: The way Minnesota came back, they had a very slow start, a little bit sloppy out there, but you know what? They weathered the storm. They got good goaltending from, once again, Jesper Wallstedt, who was very, very good. He'll get the rest tomorrow in Winnipeg, but right now Minnesota just more concerned about what's going to happen in the next less than 40 minutes of this hockey game. But they've got a 3-0 lead here, and you always worry about sitting back. Say, oh, we got the lead here. This is easy. You got to keep your foot on that gas pedal.
2: Marner spins off the draw, hooks one of the point. It's shot by Theodore, but stop, rebound came free. Carlson denied. Now a give and go. Marner down low at the outside of the net. So that first point blast never got through. And then from the slot, Wallstedt had to make a reactionary right pad save. Here at the blue line again, Theodore off to McNabb. His drive got through to Wallstedt, and he fought it off. Good positioning there by the 23-year-old. Golden Knights coming out buzzing here to start the second as Brett Howden twists with the puck. Howden had 14 goals in the playoffs last year. Again, they got all the way to the Stanley Cup final. Three game winners for Brett Howden. Former Lightning draft pick. The Wild swing one ahead. They try to scurry off on a change as Theodore carries the Golden Knights up ice and played at the Barbashev. Rink wide Eichel trying to twist around the back of his legs to shake away from Brodin. Now a pass to the point. Escapes up. Lozon held the line. Churned it back down low. Barbashev fanned on his pass. Mata, though, couldn't clear. Ice tilted in the first 90 seconds of the second as Brodin left wing side relieves some pressure, sailing it ahead. In the neutral zone, Eriksson Ek with a good stick kept Eichel at bay for a moment. Now it is Barbashev at the offensive blue line in front of his bench, flipping it in. Only Mata retrieves it. Smacked it off the left wing wall. That hit the linesman. The referee, Jordan Samuels Thomas, right there. Golden Knights take over. Eriksson Ek broke up an Eichel pass, and here's Kaprizov. Coming off that four-point game, including his seventh career regular season hat trick Saturday against the Panthers. Eventually, he takes it along the right wing wall, trying to battle against Noah Hanifin. Hanifin, a member of Team USA in the most recent Olympic Games, is Boldy now out of the right wing corner. Off for Kaprizov, and he was stripped. The Golden Knights charge ahead. Raphael Lavoie starts in left side with a cross ice dish. Rasmus Anderson batted out of midair, drove it to the front of the net, stopped by Wallstedt, rebound scooped up by Hurdle, who carries around outside the left circle of the offensive zone. A rink wide pass out of the skates of Anderson, his drive scores. Rasmus Anderson under the crossbar, and an early push by the Golden Knights results in their first one of the evening.
3: Yeah, and that's what you worry about, Joe. I just said a few moments ago, you get that 3-0 lead, you have a tendency to sit back just a little bit, and that's the start of this second period. Has been all Vegas Golden Knights controlling things in this contest right now. This goal coming is just 2 minutes and 37 seconds into period number two, and Minnesota's got to pick up that pace.
2: Rasmus Anderson made his debut for the Golden Knights last season. Wild at their bench talking about something. Whether that shot was maybe tipped or not, didn't look like it was initially. And they will play on. Anderson at 600 career games last year. Remember Team Sweden in the Olympics. And he pulls the Golden Knights within a pair. Blake Coleman, left wing side. Hoping for Zach Bogosian. Bogosian trying to charge along. 36-year-old will watch as Shabanov holds him for a moment. Now Hartman outside the left circle. Going to go across the green, intercepted. Gatcombe to Braden Bowman, who swings it in from center.
4: Time of the goal, 2:37. Anderson from Hurdle and Lavoie.
2: It is Blake Coleman in the offensive zone, right wing side. Coleman tried to center and bounced free. You're off a shot that caught the glass. It was knuckling as he teed up that one-timer fresh off the Wild bench from the high slot. Hughes back out at center, patrols along, feeds it. Speeding in Shabanov, left circle with a wrister, and Hart made the save.
3: Nice play once again with Minnesota coming into the offensive zone. And just trying to get the shots to the net here right now. And that was Shabanov coming in there also trying to make something happen. And Minnesota's got to pick up the pace here. They had a slow start in the first period, same thing in the second period, but they still have that two-goal lead, 3-1, with 16:23 remaining here in period number two.
2: Draw to the right of Carter Hart. 4-3-1 against the Wild in his regular season career. At 18 regular season starts with the Golden Knights last year after he was able to return to play. William Karlsson on the forecheck for Vegas. Punches it behind the Wild net. Spurgeon ties up Brett Halden. To the loose puck, Bobby Brink. Now Lozon to Marner. Has some room through the high slot. Try to stick handle past Brink or Coleman. And here are the Wild darting ahead. Lorenz cross ice. Yurov waits back in front. A pass was broken up. Boy, maybe a case there of the youngster. A little too unselfish.
3: Yeah, you're right. He's trying to make the play there. With a shot to the net there. Could be a possibility of a rebound coming off the goaltender.
2: Brink holds the blue line. Darts around the Golden Knights cage. Banked it to the left point for Hughes. Hughes towards the right wing side, found Brodin, who has a lane, took a shot, Hart the kick save, rebound came back to Brodin, up high for Hughes, middle of the ice, Hughes dancing with the puck, sent it to Yurov, who's drive at the outside of the cage. Yurov stays with it, to Brink, good bounce back shift by the Wild, from low to high, Brink finds Hughes, Hughes attacks, darts past the check right side, curls to his forehand, Hughes waiting, cross ice dish, skipped away from Brink, Brodin dangerously raced along, and did not keep it in, but he kept the Golden Knights at bay. And now both teams trying to get a change. And the bouncer is swept away at the last moment by Brodin. That had leaked into the Wild slot on a long up ice dish. Boldy now punches it along through center. Eric Sinek backhands it in. 5:20 gone by in the second. Golden Knights have gotten on the board. Minnesota with a two-goal lead. It's 3-1 in favor of the hometown Wild. Joe O'Donnell, Tom Reed with you. All 32 teams in action tomorrow night as part of that face-off frenzy. The Wild will be at the Winnipeg Jets. The Golden Knights are at the Nashville Predators. There are only three games tonight in the NHL. This, of course, being one of them. As Kaprizov held the line for a moment. And then Mark Stone forced the issue out the center. So Kaprizov gets some steam through the neutral zone. Banked it along for Eriksson. Ekka return pass. Kirill Kaprizov shook it around the dasher. Matt Boldy, left wing side, spins it back of the net. It's Kaprizov. Right to center. It was tipped. Bogosian down to his knees, held in, but his pass was stolen by Stone. And up ice comes Barbashev with Hughes closing. Ivan Barbashev, a self-chip, and Hughes defended it well. Boldy, the loose puck. He'll barrel ahead with some room. Matt Boldy in onside. Left wing side, a toe drag move, and a shot! He rang it off the iron.
3: Boy, did he ever.
2: The quick hands, and that lethal shot on display there. Hart barely flinch, but the iron unkind. Rasmus Anderson now for the Golden Knights with a wrister. Batted down in front. A little bit of fire wagon hockey here, Tom. The pace picking up.
3: Yeah, it certainly has been. Minnesota has another slow start in the second period, but they picked up the pace.
2: Yakov Trenyan in on the forecheck. Dug it free, but nobody home, and the Golden Knights send it the other way. Where Brodin curls back with it, shifted past Connolly, and rolls.

0: Pulls it along for Hunt. Banked it off the boards. Max Shabanov. Good rink wide feed. Trenyon, though, couldn't gather it. Rasmus Anderson lost it. Trenyon fluttered it wide as Anderson was defending in tight. McCarron to the corner left wing side. Got knocked down. A stick battle here for this 50-50 puck. Lavoie had it for a moment. Now holding the blue line for Minnesota is Damon Hunt. Rimmed it around the net. Trenyon threw it to the high slot just out of the reach of Shabanov. And no Nico Sturm for the Wild. They're down a forward. And we are getting word from the Wild PR staff. Nico Sturm will not return to tonight's game with an upper body injury.
1: Well, that's not what they need right now. Of course, you got both the Felinos out of the lineup as well.
0: Hartman in on side center. Nobody home. But that pass was deflected, and a couple of Wild players couldn't come up with it. William Carlson the other way. Weaving in. Hughes trying to pick his pocket. The left of Volstead. Now back of the net. Golden Knights emerge. They center for Marner. Broken up partially by Brink at the point. It's held in. A wrister by Theodore. Blocked by Brink. He'll charge to his left and spin it rink wide. Good pass for Hartman. With Shabanov on 2-on-1. Hartman in. A shot. Hart the save. Hartman in the rebound. And Hart able to fight that off as well.
1: Well, that's what I'm telling you. You get that first shot and it comes right back to Hartman. Gets a second opportunity.
0: Now Hughes closes on Theodore, who fired it on net. Volstead poked it away. Golden Knights here in business. Hanifin flexed it down low. Boy, these two teams putting on a display here the last few minutes of the second. Hughes cruised it along. 3-on-2 for the Wild if they hurry. Lorenz charging in. Left wing solid side. Try to center. Gloved down by Coleman, who has a look. Wristing one. Stopped by Hart. Rebound. Paddled out in front. And the Golden Knights pick it up. And now they challenge the other way. It's Eichel in on side. Watched by Spurgeon. Eichel curls up right wing wall. Looking for some reinforcements off the bench. He'll just tap it down low. And Yurov goes rink wide to Bogosian.
1: What a great pace of the game here in the second period.
0: Lorenz with a tip. Hart came out to play it. So no icing. It's waved off. The Wild finish a change.
1: Yeah, and that's the right call.
0: Lozon couldn't handle a pass. Boldy sends a man in. Eriksson-Ek with a step and a wrister. Gloved and held. Snatched by the left hand of Carter Hart. And a little rough stuff afterwards.
1: Man, there's Lorenz right in the middle of that also. Taking a piece out of an Eriksson-Ek book, I think.
0: The only thing we've been missing in this game is a little nastiness after the whistle.
1: Well, we may get some of that coming yet.
0: 11:05 to go in the second period. Exciting one so far in St. Paul. The Wild hanging on to a 3-1 lead over the Golden Knights. Back after this, you're listening to Wild Hockey, presented by Grand Casino.
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1: Five to go here, period number two. Right now, Minnesota's still in the lead. They're 3-1 in this contest. Right now, they've had 15 shots, 9 shots coming off the 6 of the Vegas Golden Knights. Faceoff is going to be deep in the Vegas zone to the right of their netminder. Carter Hart, who had a tough first period. Of course, can't blame all those goals on him, but he's been strength also in period number two for his team. Minnesota trying to win this draw once again. And this put a good lot of pace to the game also, Joe. Good speed, and I think both teams have kind of settled down just a little bit.
0: Golden Knights under Ryan Craig, 5-1-0 on the season. first two road games as well. Well, Ryan Craig spent 6 years as an assistant with the Vegas Golden Knights, including their Stanley Cup championship team. Then he went down to the American Hockey League, like a lot of assistant coaches do, Tom, when they want that head coaching experience. And he spent 3 years in Henderson with the Henderson Silver Knights. They increased their win total each of the 3 years as Spurgeon got awkwardly run into the end boards by Gatcombe. Play continues. Hughes out of midair knocks the puck down, and left wing side will fire it ahead, but this is icing on Minnesota. And, you know, a lot of pressure for Ryan Craig, you'd imagine, even though he knows the organization well. He's put his time in. But a first-year head coach with a team that has Stanley Cup aspirations, got to be a tough spot.
1: Yeah, it really is. You know what? But you learn every time. I don't care if you're a player, whether you're a coach, whether you're a GM, you learn something every game about the squad you have on the ice, about yourself, about the line mates you have out there. But it's a situation you have to work together as a team also. Minnesota has to start by winning draws.
0: I remember last year the Golden Knights stunned a lot of folks around the hockey world when they fired Bruce Cassidy and replaced him with John Tortorella in late March. Worked out pretty well. As I mentioned a couple times, they went all the way to the Stanley Cup final. And they hired Ryan Craig on June the 17th. So third coach, basically the last 25 regular season games for Vegas going back to last year. And Tortorella was just the interim bench boss. Boldy, left wing corner to Hughes. Pass up ice, just bounced away from Eriksson-Ek. No icing here. Back forward, Hanifin. Eriksson-Ek lines him up, crunched him into the glass. Shabanov held the blue line for a moment. Second effort, the Golden Knights get it to center. Hunt to Kaprizov, and now it's parried in. Hunt dropped it. Kaprizov right circle, feathered it wide. Nice passing play, though, there by Minnesota off the rush, Tom.
1: Yeah, good take-to-take passing also. And you get those quick shots.
0: Kaprizov just got high-sticked. His helmet is only staying on because his chin strap was still intact. Helmet's on the back of his head as he goes to the bench. That was away from the puck and no call. Bogosian now. Onto the tape of Hartman. Fires in from center. Icing waved off. Blake Coleman charged to it. Coleman around the net of Hart. Tapped it along Shabanov. Up high Bogosian. Fans on his one-timer. Raphael Lavoie. Trying to step around Damon Hunt. Chipped into the corner. He and Bogosian come together. Now Connolly. Trying to slide it free. The linesman, or rather referee, in the corner went down hard. As Coleman reversed it, Bogosian kept it coming. Dylan Coghlan is there to hem the Wild deeper again. Eventually, Shabanov tipping a pass, stolen by Trevor Connolly. Left circle, looking for help, left it back. Coghlan, a shot block, and a call coming on the Wild here. There was a couple of failed exits out of their own zone, eventually taking a penalty. Hart goes to the bench for the extra attacker. And as the Golden Knights re-attack, they are offside. And after this timeout, the Wild back to the penalty box.
1: Yeah, they got a little bit of a slash, I believe, on this one. See what happens.
5: Minnesota minor penalty to number 20, 2 minutes for slashing.
1: So Coleman goes to the penalty box. Minnesota gets a little bit of a rest as they have a chance to clean the ice.
0: 8:46 to go, second period. 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
12: Only three games today in the National Hockey League. We got a final from earlier. The Sabres beat the Panthers 5-3 in Buffalo. Noah Oslin's power play goal midway through the third is your eventual game winner. And by the way, Sabres captain Rasmus Dahlin left the game early with an upper body injury. They're calling his injury day to day. The other game in progress has the Senators in New Jersey. Stützle's fifth of the season comes in the third period to extend Ottawa's lead to 3-1. That's where they sit. 8:02 left to go in regulation out there in Jersey. Back to Joe and Tom.
1: Well, Blake Coleman goes to the penalty box right now as they're waiting to drop this puck after the TV timeout. And right now, Minnesota's got to kill off this penalty. It's going to be Coleman going to the box on the slashing call. Picked up a couple of holding penalties the last game in Florida. And stay out of the penalty box. That can destroy a team in a hurry.
0: And obviously a big part of the penalty kill. Same for Nico Sturm, who is out of his hockey game with an upper body injury. For the Golden Knights, Villa Hainola and Parker Watherspoon are their two scratches. They are down in the forward department as well as just 12 on their roster and 12 dress. Victor Olofsson went on the IR the other day. He's in his second tour duty with the Golden Knights. So in the early going, Tom, it's not just the Wild feeling the injury bug across the NHL. A lot of players right now out of their respective lineups.
1: Yeah, and a lot of serious injuries, too, for some of these teams.
0: Marner, a long shot, stopped by Volstead with Mark Stone camped out right where Mark Stone usually camps out, top of the blue paint.
1: Yeah, Joe, you mentioned Mitch Marner. What a year he had last year for the Vegas Golden Knights. 24 goals, 56 assists. Yes, just being out of Toronto, I think there's less pressure. I mean, in Toronto, you can't go anyplace without the fans letting you know how happy or how disappointed they are in the team. But out in Vegas, I don't think he's quite as recognized as much as he would be in Toronto.
0: Deep in his own zone, Boldy wins a battle. Touched it along Spurgeon, left wing corner. Settled down the rolling puck as much as he could and then stashed it down on his backhand. Spurgeon and Hughes both entering this game on 5-game point streaks. The first duo of defensemen, the first defensive pair to open the season on 5-game point streaks in NHL history. Hughes and Spurgeon.
1: You know, you got two good offensive defensemen there also. When you look at it, Joe, they're not going to give you a lot of physical play, but we're there, we'll give you.
0: Here's McCarron on a steal. Sorry, Tom. Darts in shorthanded right side with a heavy wrister off the mask of Hart.
1: I wasn't going to talk over that one.
0: McCarron, the only player in the NHL last year to score a shorthanded goal for two teams, the Predators and, of course, the Wild after the trade. With two goals and two assists in Minnesota's playoff run as well. Eichel to the high slot. Marner taps along right side, waiting and shoving it rink wide with Connelly. Grabbed by Eichel, turned up top Marner. Loads, fires, blocked by McCarron. Hurdle races for it, so do three Wild players, and they win the war to get at the center. Now battling for it is Olimata. He'll step in with numbers shorthanded. Mata to the back post. It was tipped in front. Mata had a look at the rebound. It's still loose, and Trenyan trying to jab it home. Hart hangs on.
1: Boy, Minnesota putting a lot of pressure right, even though they're shorthanded. The fact is that they're getting opportunities at the opposite end here, but still 21 seconds remaining in the penalty to Coleman. Shots right now 17-11 in favor of the home team, and they still have that 3-1 lead also.
0: Another note on Hughes, Tom. Sorry that I never finished getting to, because the Wild, well, they were buzzing late in that first period. There's just two defensemen prior to now Quinn Hughes over the last 15 years begin a season with assists in six straight games. Cale Makar in 2024, Morgan Riley in 2018. So over the last 15 years now, you can add Quinn Hughes to that list as one of just three defensemen to open a season with an assist streak of at least six games.
1: Yeah. Well, he's fun to watch. There's no question about it. He reads the game so well.
0: Here is Spurgeon off the one faceoff, slapping it down back of the net. Trenyan muscles it. Eriksson Ek hoping for it. It's poked free by Vegas, and Ivan Barbashev carries them ahead. His centering pass was ill-advised, right to the wheelhouse of Spurgeon, who breaks it up, and Trenyan shoves it down. The first period, the Wild won 62% of the faceoffs. And they won another one just prior to that sequence, shorthanded, allowed him basically to rag off the rest of the power play, which is now over.
1: Yeah, Joe, and that's another area we talked about last year, the faceoffs and the winning percentage of that, but also the power play, the PK, and everything seems to be coming into place for Minnesota in this year so far.
0: William Karlsson hounded by Spurgeon. Karlsson trying to shed the pressure of Spurgeon. Went around the Wild net, forced it up high. Theodore, D to D. Hanifin takes a look, slipped it back of the net. Braden Bowman swings it up top. Theodore shot one wide, came off the end. Well, Hanifin jabbed it in front of the back post. and it hit Brodin. Volstead couldn't jump on top of it, but the Wild come out unscathed, and now they stretch ahead. A long pass for Coleman, darting in, and he turned backhand, forehand, pushed it just wide.
1: Well, he had the right idea, just a little bit wider than the target on the right side of the goaltender.
0: Kaprizov right side off a rimmed puck.

0: Try to go rink wide. Partially broken up by Bowman. Held along by Mata. Now Kaprizov right circle. A little half spin. Back up top, Mata. Shooting for a stick down low. It's tipped away by the Golden Knights. Hughes deep in the offensive zone comes up with it. Quinn Hughes carrying out right circle. Hughes curls back inside the blue line. Along the right wing boards. Hughes hands it off to Kaprizov. Tap back to Hughes. Feathered again to Kaprizov. Shooting one! And it found its way through until Carter Hart was able to hang on. 5:24 to go, second period. Once again, the action picking up. 20 shots for the Wild, 11 for the Golden Knights. Minnesota stake to a 3-1 lead. 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
4: Just one goal score here in the second period. That coming up is six of the Vegas Golden Knights right now. 5:24 to go here. Minnesota still with that lead, 3-1 right now. Shots 21 for the Wild, 11 shots on the opposite side. So Minnesota's done a good job also defensively getting bodies, sticks, skates, whatever it takes in front of those shots coming in. And I've kept the Vegas Golden Knights at bay pretty well, but they're a strong team. They'll keep coming at you.
0: Hughes a blast off the draw, hammered it just wide. Touched along by Vegas. Now Hughes has to hustle back. Spurgeon is going to chase. Nick Dowd got there first. Tried to center. And the captain denied that. Hughes on the breakout pass. Now Kaprizov hustled it rink wide. It was partially tipped. Grabbing at Shabanov. And his feed stolen by Haldin, who lost it back in his own slot. So I was kind of surprised there. That puck got chipped past Hughes. It was almost like he expected Spurgeon already be going to cut it off. He kind of turned at least somewhat casually. Again, he can get there in a minute if he needs to, or in a second if he needs to, but I think he was expecting Spurgeon to go after that puck a little sooner. Now, eventually, the Edmonton native got there and recovered. And I wonder if that's something they'll talk about on the bench. Another sequence like that. Here's what I expect. What do you see?
4: Yeah, and that's exactly right. I mean, they've got they got video boards on the player bench also to watch the iPad and see what's happening. So they'll discuss it and hopefully be able to correct it.
0: 4:20 to go in the second and counting. The Wild lead at 3-1. Joe O'Donnell, Tom Reed with you as Lavoie sends in from center. Ball set out with his goal stick, shook it along the dasher. And now Brink racing ahead, swung it to the right wing side. Lorenz battles at the hash marks. Rieger Lorenz cycled it down low. Bobby Brink hurries it up top. Only Mata left side. The Urov for a quick one timer came off the end wall. Lorenz jabbed it just wide and tight.
4: Yeah, he's battling in that blue paint area. Lorenz is.
0: Boy, they talk about three high in the offensive zone, right? Find some of that open ice away from the opposition. Urov was at the blue line, middle of the ice on that sequence. Found some room to get it towards the goal crease. Golden Knights back. Brink on the forecheck caused some havoc. Now it's Connell. And just 20 years of age. Shifts it in. Back is Brodin. Mata left wing side. Banked it ahead. Coleman chunked it to center. Coleman follows up this play after a good stick by Trenyan. Knocked it free. Blake Coleman Turns it over, though, at the offensive blue line. Brett Howden, gapped up on by Brodine, muscled it free for Marner. He's hounded and taken off the puck, and it's only Mata to wheel it free to Jonas Brodine. Brodine's pass deflected in by McCarron. 3 minutes to go in the second period. All three Wild goals in just over a five-minute span back in the opening stanza of this one. Marner through neutral lines, hands it off to William Carlson. His pass deflected. Kaprizov able to bat it down and then take a feed through center. Kaprizov in onside, left circle, Arister, glove save, Carter Hart.
4: Now, once again, Minnesota just coming into the offensive zone here, trying to get something going, and right now what they want to make sure is they keep the opposition off the board here. Two-goal deficit right now for the Vegas Golden Knights. Faceoff is going to be deep in the Golden Knights zone, also to the right of their goaltender. And the draws have been much better for Minnesota this year, Joe. I'm looking at right now, Minnesota at 52% success rate. That's over the 50. That's a good thing.
0: Hughes back for bouncing puck. Bothered by Barbashev, so he muscled it to Boldy. Boldy finding the back of the net for the second straight game. Try to chisel it in. Barbashev slowed down that attempt. Rasmus Anderson flipping it ahead. Barbashev got a piece of it. Out with his goal stick comes Volstead. Now Boldy around his own cage and passed some pressure. One hands it off for Eriksson Ek, who got upended. No penalty call. Spurgeon grabs the loose puck, skated backwards in his own zone, then skied it off the dash. All the way into the Golden Knights zone it goes. Icing waved off. Back is Rasmus Anderson. Pinned up and wrestled down by Kaprizov. Helmet of Kaprizov came off. He's going to either have to put it back on or get off the ice. He wants to stay on the ice. The Wilder in the offensive zone. Good job by 97 and Green to put that thing back on, yeah, and stay on the puck.
4: And put it on the right way, too.
0: That's important, Tom. Boldy to Kaprizov. Shooting one. Stick save Hart. And it ends up in the net. And Kaprizov, that hat trick on Saturday, Tom, on just four shots on goal. The fewest shots on goal for any of his seven career regular season hat tricks.
4: You know, you start to look at the beginning of the season, you're thinking, oh, what's happening in Minnesota? The guys aren't getting goals. Boldy's not doing it. Kaprizov is not doing it. And all of a sudden, here comes Kaprizov with his seventh career hat trick. You look at Boldy, a golden assist also against Florida. So, as I always say, the goal scorers will get their goals. Might take a little longer sometimes, but they'll get them.
0: John Hines talked to us about it, and Matt Boldy told me on the post-game show Saturday as well. If you go three or four games in, say, February or December or March without a goal or a point, it gets kind of swept under the rug a little bit more than it does the start of the season. Do you agree with that?
4: Yeah, I do. I mean, you're really, because everything is so fresh at the beginning of the year, you're looking for little things to complain about. Are very happy about it.
0: Well, usually from a fan perspective, it's probably the former. What's going on with this guy? What's wrong with my team? Yeah. Well, we got 84 games to sort it out. Bogosian off the dasher, couldn't clear. Coughlin shot, ricocheted around, hit Bogosian up high. Golden Knights find it. They play to the point. Hannafin's drive rang off the goalpost after it was tipped on the way by. Shabanov hustles to the puck and muscled at the center. Hartman supported, and Shabanov rims it in. Hart couldn't settle it down back of his net last minute of the second. Noah Hannafin skates ahead. His pass deflect back to gatherers Olli Maata. He'll pick it up behind the net of Volstead. And from left to right on your radio dial, feed it for Brodine. Sped along. McNabb dumped McCarron. The Wild keep it though in the offensive zone. After McCarron helped get it that way. 30 seconds to go in the period. Braden McNabb charges to a puck. McCarron bumped him along the glass. So McNabb reversed it around the end wall. Theodore up and ahead. It's an icing call. That pass went errant.
4: Well, join us every night following the second period for Tom Reed's Hotline. Tonight we've got tickets to Thursday's home game against the St. Louis Blues. Simply text us at 64686 and you could come away a big winner. Blues are picking up a little pace this year also. They seem to be a little bit stronger. We'll see where that winds up at the end of the 84-game schedule this year. Remember, they added two games to the NHL schedule this year.
0: Golden Knights win the draw. Lavoie tips in from center. Volstead shoved it off the left wing boards. Eriksson Ek pried it back. Seven to go in the frame. Plenty of time for the guy that's got it in Hughes. He'll headman to Boldy. Boldy trying to step around Theodore. Hughes wanted to follow it up. Vegas able to pry it to center. And we are through two periods. So the Wild held off the board in the second. The Golden Knights get one, but still a cushion for Minnesota. 3-1 lead after two periods of play.
4: Yeah, you look at that second period also. If that clock is correct, Minnesota now with 23 shots in this hockey, and that means they have 13 in the second period. The Vegas Golden Knights with just five, giving them a two-period total of 11.
0: The early goal by Rasmus Anderson at least gives Vegas a little bit more hope heading into the third, as Anderson's first of the season at the 2:37 mark made it a 3-1 game. Coming up at the second intermission, we got a Tom Reed's hotline. Text your questions to 64686 and make them good questions, right? It's the first half of a back-to-back. I feel like Tom is really dialed in. Tomorrow, Winnipeg, all bets are off for both of us. You agree?
4: Absolutely. Couldn't have said it any better.
0: So get those questions in, 64686. You got a chance to win dinner to Tom Reed's Hockey City Pub. 3-1, the Wild lead it after 40. You're listening to Wild Hockey presented by Grand Casino.
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0: Slams it in. Rieger Lorenz on the forecheck. Taken to the glass by Hanifin. The digging free break. Center. They score! It is Yurov! Great setup from Brink. Lorenz will grab an assist as well. And the Wild, just like that, lead it 3-0.
9: Part of an amazing first period for the Wild. Started out groggy, but they turned it up late. Three consecutive goals capped by Danila Yurov. Wild led 3-0 after one. Anderson gets on the board in the second. Wilds still lead 3-1 with 20 minutes to play. Welcome to Tom Reed's Hotline. You can get involved. Text us 64686. We're giving away at least a pair, maybe two, to see the Wild and Blues in home game number 3 coming up Thursday. You can get your own Wild.

0: tickets at wild.com/tickets. You think that's fair, Tom? It felt like they were pretty groggy coming out of the gates. But, boy, once they started falling, they just couldn't stop it, it felt like.
1: Yeah, you're absolutely right, Kevin. I thought it was a little bit sloppy in the first and the second, just for a few minutes. But, you know, they finally got it together. I mean, and that's where the communication is so important. And, you know, just trying to get everyone engaged and be on the same plane at the same time. And I think Minnesota came through. But this third period is going to be even tougher.
0: Let's go to the questions here. We'll start with this one from the 763 area code. This listener heard you talk about your conversation with Wild defenseman Brock Faber earlier today. Apparently, well, not apparently, he's dealing with a skull fracture, but from what it sounds like, you said he's doing pretty good.
1: Yeah, it seemed to sound pretty good, but, you know, with these things, it takes time, and, you know, the doctors have to make those decisions, and they're not going to rush him back. I mean, you don't want to do that. You want to make sure that he's fully capable of stepping on the ice and being the guy he was before he got injured. So they'll just take their time with it. He will, too, and they'll be very cautious in how they prepare him to get ready to step back on the ice again, and at what point, we just don't know.
0: Daniel wants to talk about this penalty kill that continues to thrive. We're 16-17 on the season into tonight, 3-3 against the Vegas Golden Knights. Daniel in Wisconsin wants to know, Tom, what's made that penalty kill so effective this season?
1: I think the biggest thing, and John Hines just talked about, being very aggressive also on the PK. They're not sitting back. They're actually attacking the puck wherever it may be, but they're doing it together. But I think the communication on the ice also. And you've got certain guys on the ice. I look at the Sturm. I mean, he's very good at killing penalties. You have Foligno when he kills penalties. Erickson Ek. I mean, you've got certain guys who can step in and play that role. The power play and the penalty kill are a big, important part of victory so often all season long. And I think Minnesota seems to have found their way there. And the guys are taking hold of it. I think they like the idea they can be much more aggressive when they're killing off those shorthanded situations.
0: Let's talk about one of the young guys who had almost a family reunion in that first intermission. I talked to Rieger Lorenz. You talked to his dad. The 320 area code wants your impressions of Rieger Lorenz, now almost two full games into his NHL career.
1: You got to like him. You like the fact that he goes in that. It looks like a Joel Eriksson Ek type of a player, what you like to have those type of guys. But you look at Lorenz also. His first NHL game was at Florida, just played under 8 minutes of play in that hockey game. But he also played at the University of Denver, and very good there. A couple of national championships in the NCAA and Frozen Four, both in 24 and 26. So pretty good pedigree also coming in here. So I think, you know, just some time. And whether he stays here or not, as it remains to be seen. But the injury is taking place. Yeah. And he's going to stay here for a little bit if it keeps up. But hopefully he'll be able to develop here and get the ice time needed to develop.
0: If you are just joining us, of course, the Felinos did not play tonight. Both of them now on the IR because to make room for guys like Rieger Lorenz. And then in that first period, at the end of the period, Nico Sturm took a puck up high, deflected up and caught him in the right ear hole, it looked like. He's got an upper body injury, will not return to this hockey game. So like you said, those injuries are piling up. And for a guy like Rieger Lorenz, wasn't on the opening night roster, but made such an impression in training camp and those four preseason games, they kind of forced his hand. They needed to see more of him.
1: Yeah, he had a terrific camp. There's no question about it. He was very good, one of the top players. When you look there, you don't even know who he was at the beginning, but all of a sudden now you start to watch him and you can see he's got that size also. He really has come into his body also. I mean, he's still developing. Here's a young kid. He's just 22 years of age, and he's getting that opportunity to play right now. But he needs to get the ice time. That's the biggest thing. I'd rather see him go down if they want to send him down. But the way he's playing right now, I can't see them sending down, especially with the injuries they have.
0: Another question here from this one from the 651 area code about Rieger Lorenz. I think I know the answer to this, but Rieger Lorenz tonight, Tom, gets his first NHL point on that third goal in the first period on the Danila Yurov goal. Do you remember your first NHL point?
1: I do not.
0: I didn't think you did. You don't even remember your first NHL goal.
1: No, I don't remember that one either.
0: You have to remember your first NHL game.
1: It's 50 years ago.
0: No, I get that. But your first NHL game, first time stepping on the ice in the NHL?
1: No.
0: I
1: do remember the first game. It was in the old Madison Square Garden, not the one they currently play in now. It was going back to tonight because the new one, Madison Square Garden, didn't open up until 1968. It was in January of 68 when it opened up, and I came with the Blackhawks in 67. So I played in the old building, but I don't remember much about the old building.
0: Okay, but you do remember that first game? What stands out to you about it other than the location?
1: Boom, boom, Jeffrey, and I had one of the hardest shots in the league. He hit me in the ankle. I thought he broke my ankle, and that's what I remember about the game.
0: And you didn't have the protection back then. Those skates weren't exactly... I mean, these aren't great either, but still.
1: It was a piece of leather is all it was. It was kangaroo leather, and it made me hop all over the place.
0: How'd that ankle blow up after that shot?
1: It was pretty big.
0: I bet it still hurts. Ish. Let's see if we can squeeze in one more. Tom, it's a question for Tom from Ray in River Falls, listening on a Delta flight to MSP on Sirius XM. Modern technology. You didn't have that back in 68.
1: No, we didn't.
0: Playing at the old Madison Square
1: Garden. We just flap our arms.
0: He says, with Boldy's slow start, what's your prediction for his goal total this year? His slow start. He had zero goals in four games. Now he's got two in the last two.
1: Yeah, I don't think there's a problem there. We look at Boldy last year. He had 42 games. I would expect he'd be there somewhere between 40, 45, and that's fine.
0: Yeah.
1: Goaltenders have a tendency to be, or goal scorers have a tendency to be able to score goals, and that's where he'll be at the end of the season. You can't judge it right now after, you know, three, four, or five games.
0: I think I asked you the other night, but I'll ask you again. If the over-under for Boldy is 40, he had 42 last year.
1: Yeah.
0: Over-under for 40, would you pick the over?
1: I would pick the over, yes.
0: Yeah, I think I would too.
1: Well, he's got more experience too, and although the other opposition teams also is paying more attention to him and what he brings to the table.
0: It would be nice, though, if he keeps playing with Jule Eriksson-Ek and Kirill Kaprizov. They have obvious chemistry. I know John Hines wants to spread the wealth a little bit, but that's a heavy top line as far as point production potential.
1: Yeah, and that's what you're looking for. And, of course, the coach has to be able to put the components together to make you a good line. I mean, it's up to him to find those pieces. Some things just don't work. They don't fit. So you really have to make sure that when you put these together. And the coach has spent a lot of time talking to the players about what they would like also to make sure that they put them in the right position to be successful.
0: All right, Thomas, thank you very much.
1: Thank you.
0: Tom Reed with Tom Reed's Hotline. For someone's going to get at least a pair of tickets to see the Wild and Blues on Thursday. 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I can tell you this, after two periods of play, the Wild lead the Golden Knights 3-1. We'll give you a full recap next. 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
0: Holy Shabanov and Yurov in in that first period. Give the Wild the 3-0 lead. Rasmus Anderson scores his first of the year to cut into it, but the Wild still lead 3-1 after two periods of play. Let's pause 10 seconds for station identification. 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
8: Back for period three with Tom Reed. I am Joe O'Donnell. First half back-to-back for both clubs. The Wild a 3-1 lead after 40. Last year in the first half of back-to-back, the Wild went 9-5-0. The Golden Knights went 4-7-1. No matter how you slice it, these back-to-backs are never easy. And as you talked about, Tom, early on, the focus has to be on tonight. Try to put your best foot forward, get those 2 points, and worry about tomorrow.
9: Yeah, that's exactly right. You got 20 minutes to think about what's going to happen here. Now, both these clubs pay tomorrow. As I said earlier, the fact that the Vegas Golden Knights go to Nashville, Minnesota on their way, crossing the border, of course. You got customs to contend with. But right now, they have to be worried about this next 20 minutes of play.
8: Got your passport?
9: I got my passport.
8: And we should be just fine, my friend.
9: Yes.
8: Hughes left point, holds the blue line, rips it around the offensive end wall. Kaprizov from low to high. Spurgeon just underway in the third. The Wild skating from right to left on your radio dial. Golden Knights from left to right, deep in the offensive zone. Boldy to Kaprizov. Second straight game, of course. The Wild starting with this loaded up top line. Eriksson, Kaprizov, and Boldy. Hughes right wing boards off a Kaprizov pass. Gave it back that way once more for Hughes. Interchanging with Spurgeon. Hughes a long wrister with a shot. It was stopped by Hart. Rebound grabbed by Boldy. Protected it. Stashed it to the point. Hughes rips it rink wide. Spurgeon to Eriksson Ek on the pop-out play. His long drive was blocked off the glove of Gatholm. Eriksson Ek took a check in the corner trying to filter it free. It's stolen now and around his own net. Nick Dowd. Dowd on a second effort. Punched it free. Braden McNabb to Gatholm and out through center ice. Gatholm tries to lift it in. He does on a second attempt. Spray it deep into the Wild zone. Hughes squeezed it back out to center. Eichel, they say, kept the line. Either way, Hughes took it back. And now Hartman at center, stripped by Stone, who goes across the ice. Barbashev with some root loads. Fires! And that glanced off of Allstead and caught the glass. Barbashev wheels out of the corner now, centering to Stone. One-touch pass, Eichel. Try to fire it in front. Mata got a chunk of that. Shabanov, right wing board. On the backhand it out. Hartman, Shabanov, and Coleman for Minnesota out up front. Stone keeps the blue line. Erasmus Anderson, who has the

0: the shot blocked by Coleman. Mata to pick it up. Of course, those two players both acquired from Calgary this summer by the Minnesota Wild. It is Barbashev to wheel it down low. Now Shabanov played it up. Not out. Hanifin, D to D. Anderson to Hanifin. A wrister. Sailed just wide. Blake Coleman, left wing boards. Chips the center. And if Shabanov had come up with it, maybe a chance for Minnesota. He could not on that bouncing puck, Tom.
1: Yeah, he tried to swing at it, but of course it bounced just over a stick. So all of a sudden the puck goes the opposite way. And that's where Vegas is right now with possessing the puck.
0: Over 2 minutes played in the third. Again, the Wild from right to left on your radio dial, icing here on the Golden Knights Halts Play.
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0: Wild with their win on Saturday on the road against the Panthers to wrap up that three-game road trip, matched last season's October win total. Remember last year, the Wild, a dreadful October, 3-6-3. They've already got three wins this October. A lot more hockey to be played. Very heavy month for the Wild. 15 games as Lozon's long shot was stopped. Lorenzen, Lozon going at it at center. And we got a fight with the linesman. Let him go. They will. Couple of tough customers here, Lorenz and Lozon. Lozon some rights. Lorenz trying to hang in there. And they hit the deck. Mostly Lorenz there getting twisted up. There's a couple pieces of equipment on the ice as well. But Rieger, Lorenz, full marks. Jeremy Lozon, a big boy and a tough customer. And the crowd appreciating the rookie in his second NHL game.
1: Yeah, I wonder how mom and dad are looking. I'm trying to find them right now to see if they're watching. But Lorenz does a nice job there, meeting the challenge also. Picked up his first game in the NHL, the last game.
2: Minnesota, number five, Vegas, both guys, five each for fighting.
0: And remember, Tom, late in Saturday's game in his debut, he got that 10-minute misconduct.
1: I said to him after the game, I said, you know what, you're leading this team in penalty minutes right now. You've only played 7 minutes.
0: And now he's added to it. In fact, let's look, I bet he has more combined career penalty minutes than he does time on ice in the National Hockey League.
1: I have a feeling that Shea and Terry are both smiling in their seats right now as their son is involved in those hits. Well, and they both got a couple in there.
0: Remember, the second period was about to start, and I said to Kevin Faulness, how was Rieger? You know, how was the interview? He said he couldn't stop smiling, and he said, I bet if he gets in a fight tonight, he'd still be smiling. And sure enough, early in the third, he was smiling while getting punched in the face by Jeremy Lozon.
1: Well, if he can get a goal, he's got the Gordiola hat trick.
0: Maybe that was part of the strategy. So 5-on-5 hockey here, early in the third still. Only problem with all of that is that the Wild already down a forward, the injury to Nico Sturm. So now they have just 10 forwards as McCarron right circle wrister, tipped high and wide as Dylan Coghlan got in late. It's Coghlan's season debut. He has the only Golden Knights hat trick in their regular season history. It came here in Minnesota in 2021. The Wild won the hockey game anyway, 4-3. They were the first three NHL goals of Dylan Coghlan's career. Of course, Tom remembers the PK Subban hat trick in this building many years ago. He, of course, was more established at the time than Dylan Coghlan. Coghlan has 7 career National Hockey League goals, including the playoffs. He got 1 last year in the conference final against Colorado. His first 3, though, part of a hat trick here in this barn in 2021. He's only scored 3 more since. He's been up and down the minors the last handful of years as Kaprizov flexed one in. It came 3 to Boldy, who shot, tipped off Anderson, and is swallowed up by Carter Hart.
1: Yeah, good play by Hart. Also just grabs onto the puck. That'll get the face off just to his right as we look here from high in the press box right now. Well, it's a big week at home. The Wild will face the Blues on Thursday and the Blue Jackets on Sunday. 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
0: 4 shots for Kaprizov, 4 for Shabanov to pace the Wild through 2 periods, 4 for Rasmus Anderson. The Golden Knights defenseman, they had 7 shots by blue liners Saturday. Did Vegas in their home ice overtime win over the Kings 2-1.
1: And it's so important as a defenseman too, and that puck comes back to you at the blue line. You got to make sure you get that shot through, otherwise you may get a deflection off a opposition player that may have a breakaway going against your team.
0: Kaprizov off the one draw to Boldy. A little snapper from in tight, swallowed up by Carter Hart. The Golden Knights shots per game as a team through their first six games. They open with a win over Chicago, 37 shots. Next game, 30 shots. 28, 28, 43, and 32. And they've been shooting a lot early. Tonight, just 12 shots here early in the third. Wild win the draw back. Damon Hunt spins it to Boldy. Trying to sneak past Nick Dowd. He did. Dowd lost his stick. Boldy curls out of the corner with pressure bearing in again. Boldy reset. Slid one loose. Looked like maybe a bit accidental there, but Kaprizov fired a shot. It went high and wide. Dowd angles it ahead. Braden Bowman floats in. And Ryan Craig, first-year Golden Knights head coach, as I mentioned, spent 3 years in Henderson with their AHL team right outside of the Sin City. He's had a bunch of these guys. He's had Braden Bowman. He's had Lavoie, who has an assist tonight. He's had Trevor Connolly. Sometimes you build trust with your coach at the AHL level, then he gets an NHL job. Works out for everyone. As Hughes activates deep into the offensive zone. Stopped behind the net of Hart. Got it to Kaprizov for a quick shot at the outside of the cage. Hughes to the rebound. Crisscrosses with Kaprizov. He got checked hard by Dowd, and Bowman to the loose puck for the Golden Knights. Carries ahead. Closed on by Spurgeon, so he chops down low. Spurgeon around his own cage. Had some trouble escaping the pressure. It's thrown up high. McNabb to Theodore. One-timer. Heavily into the chest protector of Volstead. And the rebound spiked down by Minnesota. Icing call coming.
1: Yeah, what I like also, he took that shot. You can see that Minnesota net might be able to take that shot, but a lot of rebound. But there's all of his teammates are right there to clear that puck away also. But Jesper Volstead does a good job of just being able to see that puck coming in. Now the faceoff and the icing call will go to his right.
0: Another look on the video board, that bomb by Theodore from long range. And Volstead really had to shift his right shoulder in the air to catch that on his chest protector. Connolly the point, McNabb shot that right off the faceoff. Volstead caught it, and he didn't like the fact that Raphael Lavoie was right in his kitchen. Gave him a little poke with his goal stick. No damage done there. 5:19 played in the third. Another stop by Volstead.
1: Yeah, Lavoie did the job he has to. He's 6'4", 214 pounds also. Has not picked up a point yet. But winning the draws will help Minnesota secure the puck to get it out of their own defensive zone where they are right now.
0: Hartman on the faceoff against Hurdle. Hartman guides it back. Spurgeon taps the Hughes. Ripped the pass looking for Coleman. He did get it out the center. Yurov flings it in. No icing. He was just above the red line. Hartman hurried in on the forecheck. Coleman trying to pry it in front. He took a heavy hit. And Tomas Hurdle did Blake Coleman back onto his skates. And old bump McNabb in the corner as the Golden Knights break it out. Coming through the neutral zone, Connolly trying to get around Mata. He did. Trevor Connolly dropped it off. A shot. Glove save, Volstead. Flashing the leather. Didn't catch it cleanly, but kept it out. A splendid save there.
1: Boy, is he focused in his game right now.
0: 6 minutes played in the third. It was Trevor Connolly, the rookie, that time just working hard and muscling his way past Ole Mata. And then his drop pass right to the slot. That'll be flexed away by Volstead. Icing now on the Golden Knights. Halts play.
1: Yeah, and Connolly now in his seventh game right now. Coming into this game, he's had 15 shots on net so far, which is tied for number one as far as a rookie goes in the NHL. And you know, you want players coming in. You want them to shoot the puck. Get those opportunities, shoot the puck. So often you'll find guys who try to make plays and try to be cute sometimes. But, you know, the more you shoot the puck, the more goals you're going to get.
0: It was Lavoie with that chance. Former Oilers draft pick. At 56 points in the American Hockey League last year. This is his third season with the Golden Knights organization. And getting a real crack at the NHL so far in the early portion of this campaign. McCarron and Howden on the tie-up. Check that, it was William Karlsson. He won it back. Golden Knights can't clear. Good forecheck by Trenyan. Got it to the front of the net. McCarron's drive was blocked. Scurrying to it, Mata. Left wing hash marks offensive zone. Going to feed it down low. Bobby Brink ripped it up high. McCarron keeps in. Set it off for a drive by Brodin. It was blocked off the glass. Brink again to the point. McCarron, this time a wrister. And that was knocked down by Dylan Coghlan. Filtered side of the net by Vegas. Hart just stashed it away from trouble. And it slipped along. The Golden Knights get it to center. William Karlsson goes rink wide. Hanifin cut along, fed it to Marner, who plays it back of the net. Ball set out. Right wing side looking for Brodin. Marner tied him up immediately. McCarron outdueled Brett Halden. Brink with some help. The Wild dig it free. Mata just chips it in as Minnesota changes. 7 minutes played in the third. Joe Donald, Tom Reed with Wild trying to snap the Golden Knights' four-game winning streak. Remember, they swept them last year in the three-game season series. In his own slot, Coleman got wrestled down, able to stab it free to Bogosian. A left-wing pass for Ryan Hartman, who hits the red line and cranks it in. Braden McNabb back for it. D-to-D, Theodore, fanned on it. Hartman there, one of the center, stripped free, and here's Jack Eichel. Speeding through the neutral zone with Mark Stone, and this play barely onside. Eichel lost it. Bogosian couldn't get it out. Second effort, Hartman strip. Barbashev with a shot that caught the glass. Came off the end wall, and Stone drove it wide and tight off the outside of the cage. Brink bottled up and dumped down to his knees. Back to his skates, Bobby Brink, with some help now from Coleman, trying to dig it loose to the right of Ballstedt. Eichel got it back to Barbashev, but it eluded him and leaked out the center.
1: Yeah, I think he threw his eyes off the puck momentarily.
0: And Stone on a regroup pass near the blue line was still trapped in the offensive zone, so this play is offside. 8 minutes expired, time in the third. Still a 3-1 lead for the Wild here at home. 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
1: 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And remember, when the Wild are on the road, syncing Wild Plus with your radio is easy and mandatory, including tomorrow night when the Wild will skate in Winnipeg starting at 7 p.m. Right now, the faceoff is outside the defensive zone of the Vegas Golden Knights, right in front of their player bench. Just looking at the far side there, see what they're going to, you know, for line combinations, and a little bit of a rest for the players right now. But 12 minutes to go here in period number three. Minnesota with a 2-goal lead, 3-1 shots, 26 for Minnesota, 15 for the Vegas Golden Knights.
0: The Wild Plus broadcast showing the Wild bench. Rieger Lorenz having a conversation with Mike McCarron. His fighting major is over, that of Lorenz. Of course, McCarron scrapped Saturday, and Lorenz dropping the gloves with Jeremy Lauzon earlier in this, the third period. Spurgeon, Caboldi, and it slipped back for Hughes. Pokes ahead, Kaprizov in onside. Trying to fire it in front. Knife to the corner off a body. Eric Sinek sandwich there. Kaprizov skated the loose puck. Came around the net. Centered for Boldy. It was just jabbed away. Wild keep the line. It's Hughes at the right point. To his backhand, to his forehand. Handed the puck off Kaprizov. Trying to get around. Gekholm spinning out of the corner. Hart has lost his goal stick. It's Hughes at the blue line with a drive. Blocked out in front. Eric Sinek tapped that loose puck just wide. And the Golden Knights have seen enough of this. It's crushed down the surface for icing.
1: Carter Hart with those stick, you know, it's not a fun place to be as a goaltender, especially when the puck is coming in your end. So that'll bring the faceoff call back deep in the Vegas Golden Knight zone. These two teams will meet in December.

0: The 28th here in St. Paul, and then on January the 7th, the out in Las Vegas.
1: Draw to the left of Carter Hart. Hartman tried to peel it back. Centerman asked the reset as Nick Dowd is on it. Dowd, a Kings draft pick once upon a time, traded from the Capitals last March. The Wild control this draw. It's Hughes left circle, shooting one, and that is trapped by Hart. After that screen by Shabanov just kind of flashed in front of the goaltender.
0: Yeah, and these home games are so important for Minnesota right now. You look at Minnesota in the first 31 games you're going to play this year. They're going to have 10 games at home. They have 21 games on the road. And you really don't want to get yourself down to a situation where you have to play catch-up hockey. So these games are equally important for Minnesota, trying to win as many of these games as you can early on in the season.
1: Just five of the 15 October games on home ice. The three remaining after tonight, the Blues, the Blue Jackets, and the Islanders. All Wild opponents here in St. Paul before we flip to November. Icing here on Vegas. A bit of a coaching change. Dave Hakstol is leaving the Colorado Avalanche bench for the head coaching job at Arizona State. It means the Avs need a new assistant midseason.
0: Oh, good for him. Good coach. I've heard a lot of good things about him. We run into him every once in a while. Last year he was here a little bit. Was it 2 years ago? Because he didn't have a job at that time. But
1: he's doing a lot of scouting. Yeah. I think some consulting as well for teams, or at least a team. Probably would be difficult to consult for two teams. Spurgeon will pinch in. Off this faceoff, Spurgeon ties it up. Help coming from Hartman. Three Golden Knights players there as well. Now it rolls down below the Vegas goal line. Lozon around his net. Shabanov pinned him up. Golden Knights spike it ahead. They've got a two-on-one. Howden left circle. Back door. They score. William Karlsson. And the Golden Knights are within one.
0: Yep, that's exactly what they were trying to do, get that goal early. They got it in the first 10 minutes of the second period. This goal coming at 9:25, but one of those situations where everyone's leaning towards the offensive part of thing, and all of a sudden becomes a 2-on-1 the opposite way, and can't get back in time, and it's in the net. And now we've got a one-goal game here. This goal coming 9:25 in the third period.
1: Couple crafty vets connecting on that one. Nothing Volstead could do. Wild had that puck along the boards. They were tying it up. It sprayed around to the side to the right of Carter Hart. So the right wing wall from where the Golden Knights are attacking. And I'd like to see it again, but I think a forward there for Minnesota might have dove down a little bit. Once that puck was chipped out the center, trouble ensued, and now we have a penalty. Right off the faceoff, the officials are going to talk, but the Golden Knights bench was up in arms, feeling Danila Yurov use his glove on the draw, which is illegal. Yeah. Thanks to
2: 22 Minnesota's got a minor penalty for playing the puck with his hand.
1: So Zenon Konopka was winning far too many faceoffs for anybody's liking, except for probably Zenon Konopka and his teammates a bunch of years back, and they put this rule in, Tom, I'm pretty sure because of that, where you can't use your glove in the faceoff circle.
0: That's exactly right. You have to use your stick there, or have somebody else come in from the side there, but you can't use your stick, hey, swing, and then use your glove to manipulate the puck into a different area. But he does that, and with that, goes to the penalty box. So Minnesota will be shorthanded right now and down by one goal. They've given up a goal here, but that's a situation that Minnesota's got to kill off this penalty here right now.
1: The draw is going to stay at center ice, which is odd, and Vegas is trying to figure out why. Sometimes you just got to trust the men in stripes. So a rare power play that will start with a neutral ice faceoff. And again, the Vegas bench, their players on the ice immediately barking to make sure the official saw Yurov used his right glove. Replay showed he did. Not much there, but it is the letter of the law. Short-handed Coleman tried to step free past Marner. Marner denied him and feeds it off left side Hurdle. Tomas Hurdle up top, waiting, angled down low. Connolly takes a look. Left wing side it comes. Now Marner just above the goal line to the right of Volstead. To Stone, came out in front, and Volstead made a left pad save on the wraparound try by Mark Stone.
0: Yeah, that's where you need your goaltender in a situation like this. 10 minutes to go here in the third period.
1: Golden Knights attack after that clear down by the Wild. Eichel chased by Mata, centered. Fanning on a one-timer where the Golden Knights. Now Marner, a shot, stop, rebound. And Volstead's on top of it. Boy, you can sense this veteran Vegas team, Tom. They know this is their chance here with half the third period left. On a power play, down just a goal.
0: Yeah, they're going to put out their key players on the ice right now. They want to keep them out there. And you watch also a guy like Volstead. He's also geared up to make the saves here. He's had a good start to his season this year. Wants to continue in that vein. Faceoff will be to his right now. 9:54 to go here in the third.
1: Three straight minors taken by the Wild. Golden Knights scored a power play goal in all but one game of their first six this season. Marner to the left side. Eichel snaps it back to Marner. McCarron pressures. Eichel left side. Bothered by Mata. Goal line feed. Stone trickled it in front. Nobody home initially. Halfway through the power play. Bogosian. Hounds hurdle. Shifted along. Eventually Eichel. Just inside the blue line. Jack Eichel towards the top of the circle. Peeled it down low for Stone. Rolled back to Eichel. Eichel trying to dance past Mata. Now back of the net, Jack Eichel fronts the play. The right-handed shooting centerman. And a lofted in front. Hurdle jabbed it wide. Mata crunched in the corner. McCarron lifted Eichel's stick, but he couldn't clear. Marner to it. Mitch Marner at center point. Watched by Bogosian. Marner now right side. At the hash marks. Down towards the goal line. Popped it along for Stone. Stone dribbles it free. It's Eichel. Hounded by McCarron. Now it's Stone again. Back to Eichel at the left point. Once more Stone. His pass tipped by Mata. McCarron swarms to it. Ties it up. Tipped it free. Bogosian. Stick lifted though by Connolly. To the point. Marner. Flubbed his pass. And McCarron chunks at the center.
0: 5 seconds to go in the penalty.
1: That was a lot of zone time though. And with all that pressure the Wild are employing on the PK, feels like the penalty killers might get tired a little quicker because they're so aggressive.
0: A lot of time, but they're not allowing any shots to the goaltender.
1: 8:25 to go in the third. The Wild kill it off. Still leading 3-2. Had a 3-0 lead, though, after one. Brodin, right wing corner. Sped it along Spurgeon. Taps it off the boards. Boldy. In onside. No. They whistle it down for an offside call. 8:14 to go, third period. The Wild 3, the Golden Knights 2. 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
0: Two other games today and tonight in the National Hockey League, and they are both final. In Buffalo, the Sabres scored twice in the third to get past the Panthers 5-3. Panthers have dropped two in a row. The other final has the Senators beating the Devils 4-1. Stützle with a goal and an assist in that one. The Senators 5-1-0 on the season, all that without Brady Tkachuk. Meanwhile, for your Wild, they're back on the ice tomorrow night. Pre-game at 7 o'clock from Winnipeg. Puck drops at 7:23 on most of these same stations. That's it for now. Back to Joe and Tom.
7: Yeah, nice. It's not a long flight anyway, so we'll be back. Last night was a little bit of a longer flight coming back from Florida the other night. That face-off is going to be in the neutralized area by the penalty box area on the side of the Vegas Golden Knights, that red line.
1: Vegas Golden Knights for just a second time this season, trailing after 40 minutes. fourth time, they were down after one. The Wild have led after two periods of play now five times in six games. The only time they didn't was in Tampa. They gave up a couple of early ones and recovered a bit, but were down for most of that hockey game. 8:07 left in the third. Another whistle here offside. The Wild from that neutralized draw trying to attack ahead. So another stoppage. 27 shots for the Wild, 17 for the Golden Knights.
7: Yeah, at this point also, Minnesota really has to think defense. They got a one-goal lead here right now. You don't want to... You want to get a goal to get those opportunities, but at the same time, you don't want to give up anything to the opposition. And there's one thing about Vegas, they've got a lot of firepower.
1: You're just joining us, the Wild. We're kind of jumped on early by the Golden Knights, but Volstead held them off the board. Minnesota ended up getting three goals in just over 5 minutes in the opening period. Lead 3-0 after 20, really stunning this veteran-laden Golden Knights club. Vegas got one in the second, one in the third. Now it's a one-goal game. Eric Sinek darts in, has some room, kicked it out for Boldy. Boldy twists up left wing hash marks, offensive end. Into the corner now for Kaprizov. Shakes with it a bit. Saucer to pass to Eric Sinek. Up to the point it comes Mata, sent to the left side Hughes. Hughes just flutters it down low. Could also point out Nico Sturm left this game with an upper body injury for Minnesota on a shot from Spurgeon that still not sure if it tipped or not, but caught Sturm in front trying to set up a screen. Hughes back in his own end for the Wild. Slices a pass to Brink, who backhands it in from the red line. Hard out with his goal stick, had a jump over his tape. Lozon there to rescue it. And now Brett Halden on a left wing breakout pass goes rink wide. Mata gapped up, got to it. The Wild re-attack with Trenyan, flinging it along for Brink. Bobby Brink being tied up in the corner. No call. Trenyan found a loose puck, worked it to Damon Hunt to the back post, and Trenyan tipped it out of play.
7: Nice play by Hunt on the far side also. He's looking for a redirect on that shot coming from the right side there. None to be had in a position where to put it into the net. But right now the faceoff is going to stay deep in the Vegas Golden Knights zone. They are going to make a full change of players on the ice. Minnesota also bringing out a couple of guys.
1: The Wild did bring up Tyler Pitlick officially today with Marcus Foligno going on IR to join his older brother Nick. And now with Sturm out, you'd imagine that Tyler Pitlick's going to have to play tomorrow.
7: Yeah, he's going to have. You know, we haven't got any result yet of that injury.
1: Draw to the right of Hart. Hartman and Eichel on it. Eichel stabbed it back. Rasmus Anderson to Noah Hanifin. And he'll send it through center. It's deflected in, but shy of the red line was Trevor Connolly when he tipped that puck. So another icing call.
7: And that plays well for Minnesota. Have the faceoff at the opposite end of the ice with 6:43 to go here in the third. Minnesota has totaled 27 shots. They've had just four shots in this third period. The Golden Knights have had six. Minnesota had a 3-0 lead. Gave up the last two goals, one in the second period, one in the third period.
1: Drive off the faceoff, found the glass behind Carter Hart, the former Flyers draft pick. Aiden Hill is back up. Those two probably going to split time, you'd imagine, a lot this year. It's Mark Stone to a loose puck. Now Rasmus Anderson found Connolly trying to shake away from Mata. Trevor Connolly's shot blocked. That hobbled Brodin in his left glove will stay out there as the Golden Knights keep it alive. They look for Hanifin crashing down low. Hanifin around the Wild net to Eichel. Shedding the pressure of Mata. Jack Eichel spins back to his forehand. Banked it in front. Yurov able to chip it up, not out. Anderson to Halden. Over to Hanifin. Yurov bothers him. Noah Hanifin sweeps it down low. Mata cut it off. Guides it along. Shabanov with some room. With under 6 minutes left. Hits the red line and shoots in from there. Both teams change. Jonas Brodin took that shot. He's going to stay on the bench. He takes off his left glove, and he's in some discomfort. Anderson sits back of his cage. Now a long pass through center for Marner. Turn the way of the speedy Halden, who darts in. Halden cut out in front! And his backhanded chance is fought off and held by Volstead.
7: And that's played by Halden coming down the left side there. Then cut it right on the goal line, coming in front of the net. On the backhand, puts it right on the net. Miner, who makes the save on that one. And with that, we will get a TV timeout.
1: 5:26 left. The Wild leading 3-2 here at home. 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
7: Well, the five players of Vegas scored nice right now. A little bit of a huddle just inside the Minnesota blue line, about 15 feet in front. Just trying to get a reaction. Here's what we're going to do, guys. Let's try this and see if it works. And so that's where the communication is important. The Minnesota now the faceoff deep in their zone to the left of Jesper Wallstedt.
1: Faceoffs to this point. The Golden Knights have now taken the lead. At 52% to 48%, McCarron on this draw with three skaters to his right and Hughes to his left. Golden Knights come up with it. Marner on a give and go. In another pass send to Haldin. Hughes took it away, chipped it up. Coleman trying to chop it out. Blake Coleman, his 699th career game tonight. All regular season numbers, of course, as Theodore at the point. Gets around Coleman, fed it left side. McNabb's got some room in with a shot. Wallstedt the save, and no rebound allowed.
7: Yeah, you look at that. Wallstedt did a great job of just going from his left to his right. Got the body, got the shoulders back, so he's got that big frame in front of that shot coming in. Captures the puck, and with that, it'll bring the faceoff to his right. 5:01 to go here, third period. One goal difference with Minnesota in the lead. 3-2.
1: So a very interesting note on Blake Coleman against the Vegas Golden Knights. Four times in his career, he's had a multiple goal game against Vegas. 21 points in 25 games lifetime for Blake Coleman against the team from the Sin City. He'll stay on the ice here. Hartman taking the draw. Hughes, Boldy, Coleman, and Spurgeon. And the Wild down a forward with the injury to Sturm. Hughes off the glass. Anderson got a chunk of it. Second effort for Minnesota. Hartman to Coleman. Able to play at the center. Under 5 minutes to go now. Wild from right to left on your radio dial trying to hang on. The 3-2 lead at home to the Golden Knights. After sweeping the season series from Vegas a year ago. Hurdle flings in a long shot. Punch to the right wing corner by Wallstedt using his blocker to get it away from trouble. Hartman now. On the tape of Coleman. Shovels it back. Hughes fakes it up by speed. Curls back. Bates Hurdle his way and then launched one to Spurgeon. It goes back across the green. Bobby Brink, left wing wall. Skates a few strides, pounds it in. It jumped away from Hartman. Twists back out the center. Brodin to Mata. Both teams finishing a change. Only Mata from the red line snaps it in. Just over 4 minutes to go now. Wild 3, Golden Knights 2 here in St. Paul. Joe O'Donnell, Tom Reed with you. Wild from right to left on your radio dial in the third. Mark Stone sails it ahead. Too far for Eichel. Brodin bats it the other way. Nearly too many men on the ice there for Vegas. They were going for a change, and it's Eriksson-Ek tried to play it in. It hit a Golden Knights player on the bench and then came back down onto the ice. They're going to put the draw deep in the zone of Carter Hart.
7: Yeah, that's going to be to his left right now with 3:58 to go in the third period.
1: Top line out for the Wild. Eriksson-Ek with Boldy and Kaprizov, Mata and Brodin. Golden Knights huddle up. It'll be William Karlsson on the draw. A couple of Swedes here in the faceoff circle. Karlsson won 12 of 17 draws Saturday. A Those two tie each other up. Puck comes free. Kaprizov dug it away from that scrum. Protects the little Mohawk. Then spun one in front. Skating to it, Mata. Left wing boards. Olimata with a lane. His shot was blocked in front. Eriksson Ekstrom.

0: trying to muscle it in from in tight. Eric's next stayed on it. Wanted to bank it loose for Kaprizov. The Golden Knights take it away, and they burst up ice. Marner flinging one along. Carlson's got a step. Took a shot. It was shouldered away by Volstead. Boy, Marner, a beautiful pass, and Carlson had a step breaking in almost uncontested.
1: Yeah, he sure did. And once again, there was the Minnesota's netminder. Has been so good in every game he's played this year.
0: Challenge well, fought it off. Mata tries to clear along the glass. It's tipped back behind the wild net. Brodin chops along. Boldy reaching for it. McNabb crashed in along the glass to take him out of the play. Just over 3 minutes to go now. A centering pass by the Golden Knights, intercepted by Mata. Wheels to his left, gains the red line, and saucers it in as Howden took a healthy run at him. Both teams finish a change. Off the forecheck, McCarron centered, Hartman a shot! Love save Hart. Rebound not clear, another giveaway by Vegas. Coleman trying to hunt it down. And on a second effort, Golden Knights get it to center. Hughes, a quick up ice pass. Hartman swings back, batted it along. Coleman got dumped as he deflected it in. Hart out to handle it. Shoved it off the board to his right, Nick Dow. Bumped into the corner and pinned to the glass from home by Hartman. Loose puck side of the Golden Knights cage. Rescued there for a moment by Dow. Hustling to it, Coleman. Good stick lift by McCarron. The Wild stay in business. A tip by Hartman on that centering feed. Found Bogosian. His wrists are blocked. The sliding play by Barbashev, deflecting at the center. Golden Knights are going to want to get Carter Hart to the bench here, you'd imagine, pretty quick, Tom.
1: I would think so. Right now, you got just 2 minutes and 2 seconds to go here in the third period.
0: And he's starting to look that way as back behind his own net, Shea Theodore, pressured by Kaprizov. With the empty netter to complete the hat trick Saturday. Mark Stone pushes it in. Hart is still between the pipes. Wild get to the puck. Mata swung it around his end wall. Bogosian hammered it ahead, stolen by Marner. Marner centers. Eichel right circle. Couldn't get a shot through. Mata able to block it. Goaltender's gone to the bench for the Golden Knights. Extra attacker on the ice. Stone back in the cage. Found the man coming off the bench. Carlson broke his stick on a one-timer. Boldy the loose puck. Whips it to Kaprizov. Left wing side. He hit the outside of the net. From center ice, Kaprizov now trying to steal. He'll reach it. He'll grab it. Swung it along. Erickson. Next score!
1: And boy, what a play by Elton, but Kaprizov had the puck there. He could have taken the shot, but he was in the bad position, so he just put it right on the stick of Joel Eriksson-Ek, who was able to find that opening with the goaltender being pulled, and this goal coming at 18 minutes and 38 seconds of the third period. Wow. A lot of pressure put on by the Vegas Golden Knights. Right now they trail by two, and there's still time to make something happen. Your shots right now are 29-21 in favor of the hometown team, who also have the lead by two.
0: Third empty netter of the season for the Wild. Consecutive games with one into the empty cage. And here, Hart's going to start at the bench, even with the draw at center. You don't see this much, Tom. They're going to put Trevor Connolly back in the hash marks, almost like in pump return formation here.
1: Well, win the draw if you can. That's what they're looking for right now. Minnesota would like nothing better to get the draw, get another shot to that empty net.
0: Hartman won it back. Spurgeon off the boards. McCarron whistles it one, blocked by Hannafin. McCarron battles for it and just chunks it down low. 70 seconds left. The Wild lead at two, and now a penalty call coming. Blake Coleman upended Connolly. We'll see if Vegas, they want to give up the puck, you'd imagine, make it a 6-on-4. As Connolly squeezes through center, got around the flat-footed Hartman, cut him with a shot, blocked, and McCarron touches up. Another penalty to Blake Coleman.
1: Oh boy.
2: Minnesota minor penalty to number 20, 2 minutes for a trip.
1: In the last two games, he's had two penalties in each of the games. 54.6 seconds remaining, and the faceoff is going to be deep in the Minnesota zone.
0: Imagine the Golden Knights use their timeout here, but we'll see. It's a 6-on-4 personnel advantage. But the Wild leading 4-2, just under a minute left. And they're not going to use their timeout, at least not yet. So McCarron, Trenyan, Spurgeon, and Mata. Draw to the right of Volstead. Hurdle, big center iceman, to take the draw for Vegas. He's got Eichel over his right shoulder. Connolly dead to his right. The puck won to Eichel. Speeds it up top. Marner back to Eichel one time. Her blocks. Spurgeon got a piece of it. Goes off the end wall. Mark Stone eventually to it. Around to Eichel, left side. Golden Knights have to hurry. Center point, Marner. Back to Eichel, another one-timer. Stick save, Volstead. He'll squeeze it and hang on.
1: Yeah, Volstead doing a good job. Once again, there's that big frame of his. Just heads, shoulders back, taking the shot in the midsection, and that'll bring the faceoff to his right once again.
0: McCarron and Hurdle again on the draw. Still no timeout by Vegas. Off the faceoff. Golden Knights get it back to the point. Marner across the blue line. Left side, Eichel center. Connolly's drive. Knuckled off a body in front. Mata getting a piece of it. On the reset, Theodore to Stone. Quickly hustled to Eichel. Now Marner, one touch. Theodore's drive. Stopped by Volstead. 20 seconds to go. Digging it free, Mata. Pounded immediately. Couldn't clear. Puck battle left of Volstead. Valuable time coming off the clock for the visitors. A dozen seconds to go. Trenyan to his own slot. Spurgeon to the empty net. It tipped and goes wide. No icing. The Wild are shorthanded. Marner cranked it ahead, but the Golden Knights are going to run out of time.
1: Well, this is a nail-biter right to the end, Joe. No question about it. And right now, Minnesota grateful for the goaltending situation once again, as Minnesota's best player was the guy between the pipes.
0: Three in the first, an empty netter late, a 4-2 win for the Wild in their first meeting out of three against the Golden Knights in the season series. It's back-to-back wins now for Minnesota, and the first half of this back-to-back with tomorrow night in Winnipeg looming, the Wild pick up the 2 points in the standings.
1: Yeah, you look at that third period also. The fact that Minnesota had just six shots on net in the third period, 12 on the other side. But at the end of the night, as the players get around that center ice circle here at the Grand Casino Arena, a salute to the fans and the horn and the fog going off. And Minnesota gets the 2 points. Now they get a rest a little bit, and they got to do it again tomorrow night in Winnipeg.
0: When you see the final box score, you'll see Volstead, as it stands now, 21 saves on 23 shots. Doesn't do it justice. He was, again, excellent. And really, you look at the first six games, all started by the young Swede. I don't have an issue with any of them.
1: No.
0: He has been really, really good.
1: Yeah, he'll get the rest from the game tomorrow. You can't go with one goaltender all season long anymore. So, you know, right now that Calvin Pickard will get the call. The youngster played in Edmonton last year. He'll get the call to play against the team in Manitoba.
0: Season-high shots allowed for the Golden Knights. The Wild outshoot them by six. They win the game 4-2. The eventual game winner goes to Danila Yurov. His tally made it 3-0 back in the first. That is going to do it for this portion of tonight's broadcast. Thanks, as always, for listening. My thanks to Ben Haney and Colin Landsteiner here at Grand Casino Arena. Same could be said of our executive producer of Wild Hockey on your radio, Kevin Faulness. Excellent work by him as always. And our engineer in the Al Shaver press box, Zach Halverson, stick tap to Halvey as well. For Tom Reed, I am Joe O'Donnell signing off. We'll catch you north of the border tomorrow night. Remember, all 32 teams are in action, and they stagger the puck drops. So every game starts at a different time. We're being told 7:23 Central Time. We'll see if that plays out. 4-2 the final. The Wild win it. We'll catch it tomorrow night from Winnipeg. Till then, stick around for the postgame show. Comes your way next. 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
8: This is John Hines. Coming up, a full recap from this one, plus a trip to the locker room and my post-game comments. 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
9: Off the faceoff, Golden Knights get it back to the point. Marner across the blue line. Left side, Eichel, center, Connolly's drive. Knuckled off a body in front, Mata getting a piece of it. On the reset, Theodore to Stone. Quickly hustled to Eichel. Now Marner, one touch. Theodore's drive, stopped by Volstead. 20 seconds to go. Digging it free, Mata. Pounded immediately, couldn't clear. Puck battle left of Volstead. Valuable time coming off the clock for the visitors. A dozen seconds to go. Trenyan through his own slot. Spurgeon to the empty net. It tipped and goes wide. No icing. The Wild are shorthanded. Marner cranked it ahead, but the Golden Knights are going to run out of time.
10: Wasn't easy, but the Wild got it done. They get a victory in their return to home ice. They double up the Vegas Golden Knights. 4-2 is the final. Welcome to the postgame show. Kevin Faulness downstairs in the Bob Kurtz Radio Center. Upstairs in the Al Shaver press box, Tom Reed saw the Wild victorious on home ice, and they beat a pretty good Vegas Golden Knights team, Tom. It wasn't a great start to the hockey game until they got past the midway point of the first period. Then they kind of took things over, but certainly it wasn't easy for at any point in time.
11: No, you're right, Kevin. The fact is I didn't think they had a real good start at the beginning. But, you know, somehow they managed to get a 3-0 lead in this hockey game. Gave up a couple goals, but they were able to come back and get that empty net goal by Joel Eriksson Ek. They really solidified Minnesota's 2 points in this one. But, you know, now they got to enjoy the victory this one for a little bit as they get on the aircraft and get ready to do it again tomorrow night up in Manitoba.
10: How about the young guys stepping into the fold in this one, Tom? Riga Lorenz, of course, kind of stole the show. We basically spotlighted his entire family in the first intermission, but Danila Yurov, Max Shabanov, Bobby Brink with a world-class pass as well. Young guys stepping into it tonight, Tom.
11: Yeah, and that's what you're looking for. You're looking for everyone to contribute. You want to be noticed out here, and you want to make sure that they notice you for good reasons, not for bad reasons. But Minnesota, I thought, the players, especially in that first period, did well. They got the 3-0 lead. Now they've won 4 straight games against the Vegas Golden Knights. 3 last year. They outshot them 12-6 in that one. They outshot them 4-2 in this contest here tonight. But final shot to 29 by Minnesota, 23 on the other side. But more importantly than anything else, is that Minnesota gets another victory.
10: Any more bouquets you can throw towards the penalty kill unit? Much maligned over recent history, but we talked about it even into tonight's game and how good Vegas has been on the man advantage for many, many years. The Wild continue to shine 5 for 5 on the PK tonight, 21 of 22 on the season.
11: Yeah, it's working. They're much more aggressive, and that's the one thing John Hines said. And that, you know, the coaches, they sit down and say, what can we do differently? And all of a sudden they're saying, well, let's be a little more aggressive. And they were much more aggressive. And, you know, with that success they get more aggressive because they know it's working for them. So hopefully that will continue. The other parts of the, you know, the face-offs are so important. The power play is so important. But special teams win so many games for you. But tonight, once again, Minnesota could be very thankful to their netminder. I thought he had a terrific game again.
10: So it's one thing to do it against the Eastern Conference. It's one thing to do it against the Pacific Division. Tomorrow night, Tom, they get a chance to plant their flag at center ice against the Central Division. The Wild and Jets tomorrow night from the Peg. Give us a quick little preview.
11: Well, the Jets, you know, they're hungry. They want to win some hockey games. They want to put people back in the building. There's no question it's been difficult for them. See, what I'm hearing that Connor Hellebuyck is maybe coming back into the fold also. Now, whether that's true or not, I don't have it confirmed.
10: Not tomorrow.
11: No, he won't be there tomorrow. I can guarantee you that, but I'm hearing that he has reservations about asking about that trade, but we'll see what happens right now. But you look at Winnipeg right now, they have got 7 points coming into the games tonight, and they're right behind Minnesota by a couple of points, but Minnesota has that extra game. So it seems that Winnipeg is playing a little bit better now, too.
10: Tom, I wish upon you a safe and quick travel flight up to Winnipeg, and we'll talk to you bright and early tomorrow evening with a 7 o'clock pregame from Winnipeg. So good luck. Travel safe.
11: Thank you, Kevin. Tell the pilot.
10: There I will. That is the voice, one of the voices of Minnesota Wild Hockey from the Al Shaver Press Box. Tom Reed, following a 4-2 win over the Vegas Golden Knights, your Wild now points in 5 of the 6 games they've played. They're unbeaten on home ice. And again, like Tom said, the penalty kill continues to shine. We'll step aside, and then when we continue, Joe O'Donnell, of course, making his way down to the Wild locker room. Of course, we'll bring you John Hines' post-game comments, and who knows what we will do as we frolic through the next half hour or so on the post-game show. You're listening to Wild Hockey, presented by Grand Casino.
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12: Of Rasmus Andersen, he's trying to hold Boldy's stick in front now as play continues. Hughes to the corner, Mata centered, Boldy scores! Matt Boldy stayed with it in front, and the Wild have a 1-0 lead.
13: Post-game show continues here from Grand Casino Arena. Joe O'Donnell joined by defenseman Olli Maatta, assisted on the first goal. Tonight's hockey game for the Wild, they eventually win it 4-2 over the Golden Knights. How's this one feel? Back-to-back wins, two tough opponents in Florida on the road tonight against Vegas. How'd you like this one?
14: Yeah, it feels good. I think we're starting to find our identity. We're playing hard, and we're tough to play against when we put the Bucks behind their D and forecheck, and then playing there and down low. I think we have a lot of skill and a lot of grit, and guys are very good on one-on-one battles, and it's definitely when our forwards get to work. It's fun to watch.
13: I know a lot of NHL teams, the systems don't vary too much, but it seems like this style of play fits you well. It seems like you're fitting kind of seamlessly with Minnesota. Do you feel that way as well?
14: Yeah, I think so. I think it does, like you said, it doesn't change much. There's obviously little tendencies that we want to do differently than I've done in the past, and that's I think our training camp was great, but also I think the guys have been awesome. I think they're very welcoming, helping – helping, and I think that's why one of the transition has felt easy. It felt like it didn't even take a day. So a big thanks to them.
13: Joined by defenseman Ole Mata on the postgame show. Wild win 4-2 over the Golden Knights.

0: really realize it. It takes a special player to be able to do that at a high level like he does.
1: And then the penalty kill, outside of one goal again so far through six games, has been awesome. You're a big part of it. What have you seen from the PK that allows you so far this team to have great success?
0: Well, again, Wally's been great. Yeah. I think the chance.
1: Yeah, let's start there, I guess.
0: Yeah, and that's a huge part. I think that gives a lot of confidence, and we can be aggressive when we trust our goalie like that, and we know he's going to make those saves. And then also, I think it's just we don't hesitate. I think we're on the same page. Feels like we're trying to take time and space away, and we feel like we're all connected. And obviously, there's breakdowns like that, and because you're playing 4 against 5, so it always happens, little bounces. But then again, Wally's been great when taking those away.
1: Last thing, back to back at this stage in your career, what's important for you? What do you try to do to get ready tomorrow night in Winnipeg?
0: I think just a little recovery now, and trying to get to Winnipeg and get some sleep. And you know what, guys are used to it. It's not the first time we're doing this, and thankfully the flight's not too bad, so hopefully get to bed early.
1: Thank you so much for your time. Congrats on another win here tonight, and again, welcome to the state of hockey.
0: Thank you.
1: It's only Mata Wild, defenseman. Minnesota wins at 4-2 tonight. Back to you, Kevin.
2: Joe, real quick, I'm going to echo what he says. Through six games, it does feel like they're slowly but surely finding their identity.
1: Yeah, look, John Hines told us, in our little broadcaster huddle up, that one of the things he addressed with the team really going into the Florida game, and what he probably liked most about the Florida game, is like, this team, this Wild team, is built on compete. Yes, they have skill, but look at the skill. Kaprizov, Hounds, pucks. He's hard to play against. Boldy, big, strong. Like, when you have guys that compete and mix in that skill, that's what makes this Wild team good. So it's not that they didn't work hard for early stretches or early portions of the season, but when they are going like they're going the last couple of games, which is competing hard, being relentless, making it hard for the opposition, that's when, you know, things kind of just take care of themselves thereafter. And with the way Volstead's playing, I mean, it has been remarkable what a step he has made from even just the start of last year, where there were so many question marks about the kid.
2: All right, Joe, travel safe. We'll talk to you tomorrow night from the Peg.
1: Can't wait, Kevin. Thanks, buddy.
2: Joe O'Donnell down by the Wild locker room with Ole Mata, the new guy. Needs to check out Tom Reed's Hockey City Pub. Doesn't have time to do it tonight. Well, they do offer to-go menus, but don't do it tonight, Ole. When you get back in town, there's a couple games on the homestand. Once you get done with Winnipeg tomorrow, go on down to Tom Reed's Hockey City Pub. Hand him that gift certificate and tell him, Tom, I want a twofer during the next Minnesota Vikings game. Yeah, they do twofers during Vikings games as well. Well, they don't even have one this weekend either. We'll figure out a time when we can get Ole Mata down to Tom Reed's Hockey City Pub and enjoy those juicy steak bites that Tom Reed's always talking about. Tonight he's talking about a Wild victory. They double up the Golden Knights, 4-2 is the final. Before we break, let's pause 10 seconds for station identification. 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Wild 4, Golden Knights 2. The postgame show continues with Matt Boldy, Jesper Volstead, John Hines, and more. After this break, you're listening to Wild Hockey, presented by Grand Casino.
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1: Hard game. It's a weird one. I felt like they had a few good looks. We had unbelievable blocks, and we kept them on the outside a lot. They had some zone time, but we just kept their shot total down, and we played a controlled game. Obviously, the first one I'm not happy with. I would love to save that one, but then just leave it behind and keep going.
2: There you go. Wild goaltender Jesper Wallstedt with the media moments ago. Now it's John Hines' turn. Let's join him in progress.
3: I thought we had great sticks and stayed on the pressure. And, you know, as normal, there's going to be some looks on any penalty kill. And, you know, Wally stood strong too as well. So big impact on the game, PK.
4: The Nico Sturm, everybody said the first thing they thought about was Brock. Was that, I assume, what went through your head as well?
3: Yeah, I think so. You could even, actually, the rink was like dead silent, you know, when that went on. So good news is he's getting checked out. It's upper body, but I don't have anything further on that. But it was, you know, you instantly go right back to that. And I think everyone in the arena felt the same way.
5: Do you think that because that was so fresh maybe in everyone's mind, like in terms of how to react and, you know, Nico left the ice and just to get him checked out, like,
3: yeah,
5: it was fresh, like the protocol, what to do, like it was very fresh in everyone's mind.
3: Yeah, certainly was. You know, I think, trainers were right out there and then they went and, you know, now he's getting looked at and all that, but I don't have an update on where he's at.
4: He was taken to the hospital?
3: Yeah, I think any time they get those, it's, you know, precautionary and, you know, the smart thing to do, especially after what happened to Brock. So I don't have an update where he's at now, though.
4: Obviously, he won't go to Winnipeg, though.
3: Yeah. What's that?
4: Do you think he'll travel?
3: I don't think so, but okay. I haven't had any update yet.
4: Will you plan on calling up a forward just in case? I mean, obviously you have Tyler here, but if you need a 13th?
3: Yeah, that's something we'll discuss probably short order here now, yeah.
5: John, all these injuries, but yet the team still keeps playing and finding ways to win. I know you said it's, you're used to it, but I'm sure at some point, though, it gets tough and challenging.
3: Well, you know, it's like we always talk about. I think you have to, you know, deal with the hand that you're dealt, and you know that's why it's such an important to have a strong team game where, you know, you are structured and you do have an identity of how you want to play, and guys understand it, and Iowa plays the same way. So, you know, we do have good depth, and you know, I think guys come in and play well. Like even Rieger's come in and he's done a really good job, you know, to come in and has impacted the games for us in a positive way. So you got to keep moving forward, and you know, the guys that are in the lineup, they have to be able to get the job done. And as I always say, you're not going to replace the player that left, but you have to do it by committee, and we have capable guys, and you know, we got to make sure we continue to play a strong team game with good details and make sure that our competitive nature is high, and that's how you got to win with the guys that are in your lineup.
5: Brock in particular, have you heard anything just how he's continuing?
3: Yeah, he's doing great. He was at the rink today. So he's doing really good. He's got another appointment coming up shortly, but he's in good spirits. He was at the game tonight in the locker room after. He was at the rink today. So lots of good progress for him.
4: Your top line, the way that they played all night long, I mean, just so many offensive zone shifts, and it really felt like after a slow start, it was that group that really turned the game.
3: Yeah, you know, I think, like we said, even after the Florida game, I think it's now two back-to-back games where they've, you know, they played really well. I think they're making very good decisions with the puck. All three of them are extremely tenacious and hardworking. I think they're setting themselves up, you know, where they can get in the offensive zone and play. And then, you know, defensively, they haven't spent a lot of time defending because I think, you know, they're playing fast, great puck decisions, and then when they get on offense, they're, you know, they're able to do their thing and they're making smart decisions there as well.
4: John, what's your view on ear guards? After these two incidents, would you like to see your players at least consider wearing them?
3: Yeah, certainly. I think, you know, anything as a coach or a parent or, you know, someone in where you're, you know, overseeing people and things like that, you want to try to make sure that, you know, they

0: make the right decisions, try to give themselves, you know, every opportunity to make sure that they don't get hurt. But, you know, ultimately it comes down to the player's decision.
1: Over to Calvin tomorrow. Just what have you learned about him and what do you expect from him?
0: Extremely competitive guy, hard worker. You know, teammates love him. He's put a lot of work in through training camp and then obviously the first 2 weeks of the season. You know, he's made certain decisions, I think, on some days where we've had some optionals or, you know, like in Florida, we skated and then the morning of the game, nobody skated. He went over with Freddie and he wanted to work. So he's prepared himself to play and, you know, we're looking forward to having him in the net.
2: How do you score these third periods? All season long, it seems like they're really testing the identity and the way that you have to play. Like, is that good? Are you seeing, like, that's maybe when the identity and how this team has to play, the structure really is shining through when you're able to persevere in the third?
0: Yeah, you know, I think that, you know, we didn't have it, obviously, against Buffalo, but we have played with the lead quite a bit. And I still think it's been good. I like the fact that you can play with the lead and maybe it's not always perfect, you know, but you find ways to win the game. But I do think there's, you know, some things we need to continue to get better at from a decision-making standpoint, puck decision standpoint, you know, things like that, that you're not, when you know a team is going to push, that you're not giving them anything easy. So I still think we have a little bit of area to grow, but we'll take it.
2: Marcus to IR, you got some clarity from his appointment.
0: No, other than he went to IR, but I didn't hear any feedback yet on where he's at.
3: Going back to Rieger, obviously, Lausanne's a pretty tough customer, but just Lorenzo's game in general, obviously that forecheck on the Europe goal, just what he's brought to this team so far.
0: A lot of speed, high competitiveness factor on the forecheck. I think, I don't know if you saw it or not, but even I think his first shift in Florida, it was a forecheck, and, you know, he got a point-blank slot shot right there. So hard on the puck, very competitive. Seems like he's responsible and understands how to play without the puck. But I think when you see him from, you know, what he brings is he's a hard guy, very, you know, like I said, competitive, hard on the puck. But his speed has certainly been a factor as well.
4: How about that as a rookie who recognizes after the game to give the hard hat to McCarron? You know, a lot of people might have just given it to Wally or Boldy, and he just recognized the job that McCarron did tonight.
0: Yeah, he's, you know, he seems a little bit, as you're getting to know him, you know, new guy in the organization, but just, you know, really good head on his shoulders, sharp kid, I think a little bit, you know, wise beyond his years. You know, he seems like a kind of the guy that just gets it, whether it's hockey or a little bit of life or his situation. He seems like he's on, you know, on top of things.
5: I see the consistency from Quinn, too, just, you know, points every game, obviously defensively as well.
0: Yeah, I think Hughesy's playing really well, as you said, on both sides of the puck, and that's, you know, it's great to see. I mean, he's such a talented player, and he's getting the points. But I think when you look at him from a defensive standpoint, there's max effort there too. He's battles at the net front. He closes hard in the D zone. He's, you know, he's been responsible. So, you know, for him to play that way and be a top player, you know, that's what drives teams. When you have guys like him that play on both sides of the puck with, you know, the same amount of intensity and effort.
6: There you go. The head coach of the Minnesota Wild is John Hines with the media following a 4-2 win over the Vegas Golden Knights. We'll continue the postgame show after a break and get you ready for a trip to Winnipeg. Ooh, everyone's favorite, right? We'll talk about that next. 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
2: Yeah, it's pretty cool. It seems like, you know, all the biggest moments of my hockey career have happened in this arena. So it's pretty nice to kind of keep on that train. Obviously, you know, we're so well supported here in Minnesota, and just, you know, it's a pleasure to play in front of these fans.
3: That is the voice of rookie Rieger Lorenz. Now two games into his NHL career, he made his debut on the road in Florida on Saturday. It was a 4-1 victory. Gets game number two in St. Paul tonight. And gets his first NHL point and his first NHL fight. And he smiled ear to ear from the moment he woke up till probably the moment he goes to bed. Rieger Lorenz making an impression on the Wild staff, the brass, and I think it's safe to say his teammates as well. Probably you too, all across the great state of hockey, as Rieger Lorenz continues to deliver wearing that Wild uniform. Another guy continuing to deliver, Kevin Korg. As I look out my window here at the Bob Kurtz Radio Center, it looks like he's at center ice with, I think that's number 12. Very patient, waiting for me to throw to them. So let's reward that patience. Kevin Korg, take it away here for the Wild broadcast squad.
4: All right, we got Matt Boldy down here. 21 of your first 31 on the road. How nice is it to have three games in St. Paul this week, including the big win tonight?
5: Yeah, it's huge. You know, it stinks to be on the road that much, and to come back and be in front of you guys makes it a lot of fun.
4: Back-to-back big boy hockey games against two very physical teams, Florida and Vegas, two of the elite teams in the NHL. Why does that seem to bring out your best as a team?
5: Yeah, I just think, you know, we're able to go into it with the right mindset to play big and strong and keep pucks alive. And, you know, when we play that way, we're tough to beat.
4: John Hines always talks about what a complete player you are. You're on the penalty kill. You play a two-way game. But, Matt, you love to score goals. To see the puck go in now in back-to-back games, how much does that give you confidence individually?
5: Yeah, it's great. You know, who doesn't like scoring goals? So it's fun to be able to find the back of the net, and just got to keep it going.
4: Awesome job tonight.
5: Thanks, Korgie.
4: Matt Boldy, back-to-back games with a goal, and the Minnesota Wild head to Winnipeg. Winners again.
3: Korgie with Matt Boldy, one of the stars of tonight's contest. Yeah, remember way back going into the weekend when he had zeros in the goal column? Well, scrub that. Scored a big one on Saturday in Florida. Adds to it tonight after a groggy start for the Wild. Finally, the Wild gets something going. It's Matt Boldy that takes the bagel off the board. First of three first-period goals for the Minnesota Wild. Boldy, Shabanov, and Yurov. And then Jules Eriksson caps it into an empty net. 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
2: Obviously, we're taking too many minors. We're stressing our PKers a little much. But I guess early in the season, I guess in a look at it as a bigger picture, it might be good for us to learn how to kill early rather than taking 6-7 minors in March and April. But obviously, we got to learn from our mistakes on the penalties. And refs might be calling a little bit of the score early in the season. And getting great goaltending. Our kill's doing good. We're vibing, so it's good.
3: Wild forward Michael McCarron, first of all, his stat line on the night, not too shabby for a guy that's killing a ton of penalties. 17, just shy of 17 minutes of ice time overall. 6 minutes and 12 seconds of that was shorthanded. He had 3 shots on goal, attempted another 4, 4 hits delivered, a takeaway, and 3 blocked shots. Michael McCarron definitely earning his paycheck tonight in the 4-2 win over the Vegas Golden Knights. He's a big part of that PK, a perfect PK on the night. Huge, especially in that third period. Overall, they killed 5 more penalties tonight. And now on the season, a spectacular 21 of 22. They've also scored a power play goal in every single game of the season. Is this bizarro world? The penalty kill and the power play are shining for your Wild? Phenomenal to see. Quinn Hughes, by the way, 6-game point streak to open the season. Longest season-opening point streak by a defenseman in franchise history. Shabanov, Yurov, and Boldy each score their 2nd of the season. And Jules-Erik Snek into that empty net seals the victory. Wild get the 4-2 win. Told you about Jesper Wallstedt. 21 saves. He improves to 4-1-1. Had a couple of huge saves in that third period, including on the penalty kill. He'll get the XL Energy Big Saves of the Game, powered by XL Energy. 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Wild points in 5 of 6 games this season, 4-1-1. That's good for 9 out of a possible 12 points. They're perfect on home ice, 2-0, and they've beaten Vegas 4 straight dating back to last season. Told you about Jesper Wallstedt. All he did was improve upon his 1.78 goals against average and his .936 save percentage. All things are right in the world for your Minnesota Wild. That's your game recap. Up next, tomorrow night, all 32 teams will be in action, including your Minnesota Wild, as they fly to Winnipeg to face the Jets. Good start to the season for the Jets as well, despite goaltender Connor Hellebuyck requesting a trade and not playing. Still, the Jets are 3-1-1. Wild and Jets split the season series last year, but the Wild took both games in Winnipeg. That's where they'll be tomorrow night. Pregame at 7 o'clock. Puck drops at specifically 7:23 on most of these same stations, and not a second later. Special thanks to Colin Landsteiner, Ben Haney, Aaron Sickman, Jackson Riebel, Dylan Daniel, and Helvey. And for Joe O'Donnell and Tom Reed, I'm Kevin Fallon. This year, Wild are perfect on home ice. Can they take it to the Jets in the peg? Find out tomorrow night on the Minnesota Wild Audio Network.
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0: Motionless in White and Skylar Grey, R.I.P. Collective Soul, December. We're almost there. What? Seriously, look at the calendar. 3 days grace is on the way too, so is Moon.
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1: Poppy, Amy Lee, and Courtney from Spirit Box. Let me know what you guys think. Of course, End of You. That's a great song, man. They toured together a lot this summer, which is really damn cool. About 3 days, Grace coming your way right now, boys of Tantric Hugo. Man, we partied a lot back in the day. Here's Breakdown.

0: Hey, go 3 days grace right there. That is Dominate. Great song right there. New rock, of course, off that Alienation tour. How'd you do in fantasy football this week, man? A lot of great games. Oh, my goodness. I did see that one, that the Jags game in London against the Eagles. What a crazy game how that ended. Definitely good, though. 10 years on the way, rival Suns.
1: 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I'm meteorologist Ray Miller. Mainly cloudy skies expected tonight with a low of 52. Tomorrow, 63. Partly cloudy. Tomorrow night, 48. Highs around 64 Wednesday under mainly sunny skies. 63 Thursday. Rain showers likely. Currently, it's 57 degrees.
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0: Hey, go Bill Murray right there in a day to remember. Always let you down. Please don't do that. I mean, be a positive, be an uplifter. Always a big fan of that. I do not like being around negative people ever. It is like my pet peeve. I don't know about you, but that is definitely mine, man. 30 Seconds to Mars, Blackstone Cherry Deep. Great song. Great video, too, by the way.
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0: I love that song, Blackstone Cherry. That is deep. Those guys on the road, blackstonecherry.com. Also, our web as well. Good video, by the way. It is on my workout playlist when I'm trying to beef up, you know. When I'm benching the bar and I freak all the other guys out, like, look at me go. And they're like, you're benching the bar, bro. Nothing to be proud of. But I am. But just saying, Blackstone Cherry, good tunage, my friends. Shine down.
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Cash Autumn Kings right there and Gone, Gone, and Gone. Randy, rocking the airwaves. Appreciate you guys hanging out with me, man, filling in this week, or at least for a couple more days, I think. Pretty Reckless, When I...

0: Great new rock right there, Wage War. That is Blindfold. That is new tunage right there. The new album, Landfall, just dropped here October 9th, and it is pretty damn good, man. Those guys out on the road as well, always a big fan. Definitely, definitely digging that for sure. Looks like Green Day coming up, Incubus. Hopefully your week's getting started right. Let's play some tunes for you. So if you want to hear something, let me know. Track me down.
1: 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I'm meteorologist Paul Trombley. Lows around 52 overnight under mainly cloudy skies. Cloudy skies with a few peaks of sun again Tuesday. Daytime highs approaching 62. Lows dip down to about 45 Tuesday night. Mainly clear skies. Right now, 57.
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Do It For The Love right there. That is Let Down. I dig that. Based out of Nashville. I think he's originally from Dallas, Texas, but multi-talented artist right there, man. Plays a bunch of instruments. It's pretty cool, man. Let Down. Do It For The Love. Great new rock your way. Great event, Fleet. Let's go. Soundgarden and CrossFit. Boy, I love it.

There's a reason rock is number one. We've got Soundgarden, Five Finger Death Punch, and everything in between. Mankato's Rock 95.

0: Greta Van Fleet, they just announced a tour, by the way. Check it out on our web, man. Get you all updated about all the concert info. Tear It Down, new rock off that album, Palace for the People, like I said, came out last week. Pretty good, man. Guy sounds great, great vocal range. My goodness, huh? Alice in Chains coming your way. This guy's watching some foosball. A lot of great games. Georgia takes over the number one spot after Texas.
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Looking forward to that round tour. Mighty Metallica right there. The Unforgiven in the round. Oof. It's going to be so good. Avatar and Biscuit, a part of that tour, getting underway in May. Lock it for deets on that. That should be a good one, man. Papa Roach coming up. Here's Dead Poets Society. It's called.

0: favorites right there. Kind of personal, not going to lie. Papa Roach's Scars right there. Definitely digging that. Getting Away with Murder, that album back in 2004. Take me back quite a bit, man. A lot of great memories, and what a good song, my friends. Shinedown coming up. That looks like some STP. Anything you might want to hear, let me know. Maybe that.
1: 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I'm meteorologist Paul Trombley. Mainly cloudy skies expected overnight with lows around 52. Cloudy skies with a few peaks of sun again Tuesday. Daytime highs approaching 62. Lows around 45 Tuesday night. Mainly clear skies. Right now, it's 55 degrees.
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0: Fire, great new rock from Avatar. Let me know what you guys think about that new rock we just threw your way right in the face. In the face. There you go. Going to be out with Biscuit, the Mighty Metallica, come out in May for that big round tour, M72 with the Mighty Metallica. That is going to be a great tour. Hopefully we can send you there, man. It's our plan, right? Keep it locked to the web. Get you updated about all the news, rock, all that info up there for you. Postseason baseball, let's go. You got with WNBA finals coming up. Man, there's a lot of stuff going on in the sports world. I love
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0: Die for you. There you go. Halloween thoughts. What are we going as this year? I'm going as David S. Pumpkins. You know what that is? It's an SNL skit with Tom Hanks. I have my wife and one of our really good friends. They're going to do the skeletons. I'm David S. Pumpkins. What up? Yeah, that's what I'm going to do. I'm serious. So look up the skit. It's kind of funny. I don't know how I'm going to really pull it off, but I got a jacket. I got the hair. I got everything. It's going to be fun.
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0: Chevelle right there in the pale horse. 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I'm a pasty white guy from Nebraska. Five-Finger Death Punch on the way. Rage.
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0: Five Finger Death Punch right there. Nails in the Coffin of the album Legacy, out and available right now. Make sure you snag that if you do have some time. It is definitely a great record in time. Probably one of my favorites. Great track, man, off that record, man. Digging that. And Ivan Moody out there with Cody Jinx and Eva Under Fire currently. Weezer, the smack.
1: Here's your Rock 95 forecast, brought to you by L&L Mechanical. I'm meteorologist Paul Trombley. Mainly cloudy skies expected overnight with lows around 52. High temperatures reach up to 62 Tuesday. Mainly cloudy skies expected. Lows dip down to about 45 Tuesday night. Mainly clear skies. Right now, 54.
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Foo Fighters right there. That is Window, currently on tour, handling their biz. Saw Dave, though, accepting the Vanguard Award at the MTV Video Music Awards for Nirvana. That was pretty dope, man. Played some smack before that. They're actually playing Lincoln, Nebraska tonight with Dorothy opening up. That silly Erna's girlfriend, which is pretty dope. A bunch of friends and family catching that show because I'm from that area. So should be a good one, man. I got a Godsmack tattoo, so I'm kind of dedicated. Green Day.

0: I'm really feeling those guys going to get busy next year with a bunch of festivals. Ninth Key right there. And happy feels like. I like to be happy. I'm a happy-go-lucky kind of guy. Especially when there's candy at the office. Oh, my God. I've been pounding that. Like, bad, right? I'm like, I'm eating too much candy. I probably should stop doing that, but I'm not gonna. It goes away pretty fast. I don't know who refills it. I don't know whose job that is, but I eat a lot of it here in the office.
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1: Just want to believe right there. It's your Architects. I really like that band quite a bit, man. That is a standalone single, by the way. Just letting you know, pretty good stuff. No word yet on a full-length album or what's going on, but I definitely dig that. Seether, 311 coming your way, man. You guys want to hear something like
2: 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I'm meteorologist Paul Trombley. Lows dip down to about 52 overnight under overcast skies. Daytime highs approaching 62 Tuesday. Cloudy skies with a few peaks of sun. Lows dip down to about 45 Tuesday night. Currently, it's 54 degrees.
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0: Hey, go. Show me when you've had enough. Evanescence right there, man. Definitely dig that. Currently out on that 2026 World Tour, October 24th. Big date, man. The Sick New World Tour Texas. That gets underway on October 26th. Over there in Red Rocks with Spirit Box and Nova Twins. That is going to be a banger. One of my favorite places to see a show. About Spirit Box, got the
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0: Baguenette standalone single currently at Spirit Box and Morning. I dropped on September 7th. Pretty damn good, my friends. Let me know what you think about that. Playing Red Rocks, of course, with Evanescence there. The 26th of this month. That should be a great show. One of my favorite venues to see a concert. Nirvana, Linkin Park.
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0: That's right. 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I'm doing David S. Pumpkins, the Tom Hanks skit from SNL with my skeletons. It's going to be a lot of fun, I think. I think. I got to go back and watch video a little bit more and kind of get the old, system down of how I want to do it. But costume, I definitely got that. Great event, please.
1: Here's your Rock 95 forecast brought to you by Roadhouse 169. I'm meteorologist Paul Trombley. Mainly cloudy skies expected overnight with a low of 52. Daytime highs approaching 62 Tuesday. Cloudy skies with a few peaks of sun. Partly cloudy skies Tuesday night, lows around 45. Currently, it's 52 degrees.
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There you go. Love those guys. Moon Fever. Bury Me. Remember that song right there, man? Definitely dig that. Seen them live on the road. It was pretty damn cool, man. Moonfever.com. Nice to see those guys handling their biz out of Seattle, Washington. I'm assuming Seahawks fans, I would suspect. Shinedown, Bill Murray.

0: go. Good stuff right there. Always Let You Down. That is Bill Murray and A Day to Remember. Jeremy and the boys right there helping out on that one. It's a great track, man. Let me know what you guys think about that. Video's pretty trippy, too, man. I kind of watch a lot of videos. My wife thinks I'm watching porn, but I'm not. I'm watching a lot of YouTube videos on bands. I take it back old school in the 90s and the 80s and be like, dude, I love this stuff, man. It's always interesting to me for the artist and the director where the artistic side comes. And it's kind of cool when you see it in a video. Randy, out of here, man. I'll catch you guys later. Collect the
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Good morning, good morning. Lots to talk about on this Tuesday morning, European summer, babysitters, and the late show. That and much, much more coming up on this Tuesday morning, getting you started off with Pug.

0: Autumn Kings. I'm Roker. Welcome to Tuesday. You got a great day ahead of you. I've got some great music ahead of you. Breaking Benjamin, New Beartooth. But before I get to all of that, I'm going to
1: 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I'm meteorologist Paul Trombley. Cloudy skies with a few peaks of sun today. Daytime highs approaching 62. Lows level off around 45. Tonight, partly cloudy skies. A blend of clouds and sun. Tomorrow, highs around 64. Right now, 52.
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0: Roach, See You in Hell. Before that, PJam. And Incubus started us off, Wish You Were Here. It's Roker. I promised you brand new music from Beartooth.
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0: That is brand new music from Beartooth. Tell everyone you heard it here first, because you did. That's Beautiful Again. I'm Roker. Next hour, new music from Cage the Elephant. But first,
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I'm Roker. Hailstorm just wrapped up a tour across the U.S. and Canada that included co-headlining and supporting dates alongside Baby Metal. Also, Lizzie Hale just celebrated a birthday over the weekend.

0: That's the latest from Cage the Elephant. Beaches in Tennessee. Before that, Birthday Girl, Lizzie Hale, and the rest of Hailstorm. Darkness always wins. It's Roker. Coming up, more darkness.
1: Here's your Rock 95 forecast brought to you by Body Concepts. I'm meteorologist Paul Frombly. Cloudy skies with a few peaks of sun today. Daytime highs approaching 62. Lows dip down to about 45 tonight. Partly cloudy skies. Daytime highs approaching 64 tomorrow. A blend of clouds and sun. Right now, it's 52 degrees.
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0: Tears from Ashes to New. Daughtry before that, and Soundgarden started us off with Black Hole Sun. It's Roker. Coming up, 3 Days Grace tries to dominate.
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0: 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That's Dominate off of their Alien Nation LP. It's Roker. 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
1: That's Buck Cherry. I'm Roker. You may have seen Foo Fighters debut the song Window earlier this year on The Late Show with Stephen Colbert. Since then, The Late Show with Stephen Colbert has been canceled. So now, The Late Show is...

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2: 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I'm meteorologist Paul Trombley. Cloudy skies with a few peaks of sun today. Daytime highs approaching 62. Partly cloudy skies tonight. Lows dip down to about 45. 64 tomorrow. Sunshine mixed with clouds at times. Currently, it's 50 degrees.
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0: that's in this moment featuring Dayseeker. I Want to Believe. It's Roker coming up. Music from a man who kicks off his happy tour.
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We've got Soundgarden, Five Finger Death Punch, and everything in between. Mankato's Rock 95.

0: That's Let Down. Do It for the Love. Let Down. Going out on a fall headlining tour starting later this week. The Happy Tour. Set to open up on Thursday in Kansas City. It's Roker. Next hour, Nirvana. Brand new music from Greta Van Fleet. But before that.
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0: Sleep Theory. I'm Roker. 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

0: 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Just ahead of Stained, Minnesota Vikings football is back. Be listening to Rock 95 for our Vikings updates the day after each game in the 7 a.m. and 5 p.m. hour. We'll recap the good and the bad from this week's Vikings game. We'll also include some interesting tidbits from all around the NFL. Plus, we'll give you a chance to win Minnesota Vikings tickets for the next home game. 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
1: 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I'm meteorologist Paul Frombly. Cloudy skies expected today. Daytime highs approaching 62. Lows dip down to about 45. Tonight, partly cloudy skies. A mix of clouds and sun. Tomorrow, high temperatures reach up to 64. Right now, it's 50 degrees.
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0: Blindfold, Nirvana, and Stained in there as well. It's Roker, Metallica, On Deck, along with new music.
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0: it from Greta Van Fleet. Tell everyone you heard it here first, because you did. That's Tear It Down. I'm Roker, and I'm out of here, but I'm going to leave you with music from Godsmack before I go. Hashtag do the right thing. Be careful out there.
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Rearrange. Good morning. Just past 9 o'clock. It is Spence on a Tuesday. Nice today. A little cooler, too. I have about 62. Hardy and Psycho.

0: Avatar and Crying Fire. Looking forward to this weekend. The big Mankato Marathon is coming up this weekend. It should be a lot of fun. They did up the temperature a little bit. I know it, like when I first looked at the forecast, it was supposed to be like 50 or so. Now they're saying partly sunny or mostly sunny around 62. So still not bad, but a little warmer than they originally planned. But we'll see. Should be a lot of fun. Enjoy. We're going to be out, I think, on the race course, probably about halfway out there somewhere in the middle. I don't know. I think we're going to be out by Mankato. We're going to have our Punisher and jamming some tunes and cheering people on. But good luck if you're participating this weekend in the Mankato.
1: 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I'm meteorologist Paul Trombley. Daytime highs approaching 62 today. Under overcast skies, partly cloudy skies tonight. Lows dip down to about 45. Daytime highs approaching 64 tomorrow. A blend of clouds and sun. Right now, it's 52 degrees.
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0: Always Let You Down on Rock 95. Don't forget, tickets go on sale for Greta Van Fleet later on today. That's going to be a terrific show up at Target Center. That is in February. We've got some freebies for you to get signed up for. 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But again, don't forget, yeah, the link and all the details on our website right now. 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

0: Ninth Key and Happy Feels Like, a really cool family event is coming up a week from Saturday, October 24th. The third annual Haunted Walk. This is going to be up at Bluff Park, Hilltop, North Mankato. It's a special fundraiser for the North Mankato Taylor Library. We went last year. It's kind of in my neighborhood. Fantastic. And just all of these pumpkins that they had carved up, amazing. The big loop in there will be full of those little displays around the whole thing. They have a little scarier area if you want to do that as well, but a lot of fun. You can participate too. Like if you want to carve up a pumpkin and donate to them, they'll accept that. You can find more details on the North Mankato Taylor Library's website. But again, it is coming up a week from Saturday, October 24th, again, 6 until 9, the Haunted Walk at Bluff Park.
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Weezer and Buddy Holly. Nice today, sunshine about 62. That's going to be pretty much normal the rest of the week, with highs right around 60 most of the week. Autumn Kings and...

There's a reason rock is number one. We've got Soundgarden, Five Finger Death Punch, and everything in between. Mankato's Rock 95.

0: 3 days grace and apologies. Boy, our Vikings, boy, heading into the bye week here, 5-0. Outstanding, right? A nice win on Saturday. Improvement from the offense and Kyler using his legs and getting some stuff done on Saturday. That was nice. Those two turnovers in the red zone didn't help, and they'll clean that up. But Kyler was really good. We need to get healed up, too. That left side of the offensive line dinged up and all of that. Hopefully we'll get Darisaw back and Addison and Hawkinson also dinged up. So nice time for the bye week, get healed up, and then they can get back into things with the Colts coming up soon. We have Viking updates for you day after each game throughout the season, giving you a chance to win tickets for the next home game. In this case, will be the Colts. We gave those away yesterday, but we've got tickets throughout the season to give away. Thanks to McGowan Water, Rounder Sports Bar and Grill, Mapleton Marine, Elevate Roofing Solutions, Mike's Countryside Body Shop, and...
1: 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I'm meteorologist Paul Trombley. Cloudy skies with a few peaks of sun today. Daytime highs approaching 62. Lows dip down to about 45. Tonight, partly cloudy skies. Sunshine mixed with clouds at times. Tomorrow, high temperatures reach up to 64. Currently, 51.
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0: 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I know they've got Spotlight Movie Passes. We just bought those as family. They've got some cool stuff going on down there. Like, they just did Beetlejuice. Was that last weekend or the weekend before? 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The tip of the iceberg, they have Bond restaurant certificates on there. Lots of great stuff. Southern Minnesota.
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0: Evanescence and Tell Me When You've Had Enough. It is Spence wrapping things up for a Tuesday. Have a fantastic afternoon. I think I probably have a little yard work to do today. I've kind of procrastinated. It was such a nice weekend. I had things going on, just kind of chilling with stuff. So I kind of let it go. Some of the areas really need it, some doesn't. So, but I did procrastinate, so I probably we'll get that mowed this afternoon. Have a fantastic day.
1: Here's the deal. The government is over $38 trillion in debt, which means the IRS isn't slowing down. And the tax code is complex and unforgiving. 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

0: Die For You, From Ashes to New. Also Disturbed. I'm still going to watch the Prime release, Capturing Bigfoot, when it drops on Prime on the 20th. I'm still going to check it out, but I'm a little bummed, I have to say, because they've released some details about it, and that documentary, Capturing Bigfoot, now suggests that legendary footage from the 60s, and if you can't place that photo immediately, you've seen it multiple times, I promise you, but the Capturing Bigfoot documentary now suggests that that photo from the 60s is nothing more than a hoax. So I'm still going to watch it. I'm bummed that they feel that way about that picture, but I'm still going to watch Capturing Bigfoot when it drops on Prime October 20th. Music from POD until then and Architects Machine.
1: 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I'm meteorologist Paul Trombley. Cloudy skies with a few peaks of sun today. Daytime highs approaching 62. Partly cloudy skies tonight, lows around 45. Daytime highs approaching 64 tomorrow. Sunshine mixed with clouds at times. Currently, it's 52 degrees.
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0: Sex Machine, Rock 95, POD as well, Alive. Their new album is finished, has been for a while. We're just, TikTok, Clarice. We're just waiting for it to drop. It might drop by the end of the year. It might not. I don't know. The cool thing is that it could drop any day. The bummer is that it still hasn't. So it's finished. It's ready to go. We just don't know when it's going to drop. In the meantime, check us out online. 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

Cold, Dead Poets Society. It's their latest, also Three Doors Down. Of course, we lost Brad Arnold earlier this year. And we learned yesterday that we lost actor R.J. Mitz, who played Walter White Jr. on Breaking Bad. He died yesterday at the age of 35. And in R.J.'s case, as always, if you or someone you know needs help or just someone to talk to, 988. 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Again, if it's for you or someone you know, pass it along. If you just need to vent, if you just need someone to talk to, that's what it's there for.

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0: Papa Roach, See You in Hell, Nine Inch Nails, as well as Alive as You Need Me to Be. So 40% of Americans, speaking of, well, I guess not alive, 40% of those who have died in the past 5 years didn't have an estate plan. Well, that's something for old people. Yeah, unless, you know, you die before you think you're going to, and then the people who are left to divvy things up. Then it gets a little dicey, because when it comes to splitting up possessions, the whole, you know, he or she said I could have it doesn't hold up in court. Also, I guess what people are doing now is, and I guess they've been doing it for a while, is allowing their kids to put post-it notes on things before they die. Or putting post-it notes under things, saying, you know, writing their name on it, saying they want this when their parents pass away. That doesn't hold up in court either. Not even close. Deftones and Foo Fighters' Window.
1: Here's your Rock 95 forecast brought to you by L&L Mechanical. I'm meteorologist Ray Miller. Cloudy skies with a few peaks of sun this afternoon with highs around 62. Lows level off around 45. Tonight, partly cloudy skies. High temperatures reach up to 64. Tomorrow, sunshine mixed with clouds at times. Right now, 54.
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0: Foo Fighters, their latest, Deftones as well, Change. I'm Chris Hatton. Thank you so much for letting me invade a portion of your Tuesday today, which I hope has lived up to expectations. My trick is I always keep the bar really, really low, and then things generally exceed expectations, right? Doesn't mean it's spectacular. It just means that it exceeded expectations because I'm tripping over the bar. Smashing Pumpkins not too far from now. Cage the Elephant Beaches and
1: the King.
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there's a reason rock is number one. We've got Soundgarden, Five Finger Death Punch, and everything in between. 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

0: Elephants, Beaches in Tennessee, New Rock, Smashing Pumpkins as well. Tis the season for pumpkins today, courtesy of the Pumpkins. Bills beat the Rams in OT last night, 37-34. I'd like to say that I made it to the end, but I'm old, I get tired, disinterested. It was a good game. I don't know why I got disinterested in it. I mean, I'm not a Bills fan or a Rams fan, so maybe that was it, but it was a good game. Bills-Rams, it took extra football last night. Bills over the Rams, 37.
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0: Prevail into Hell, also Motionless in White featuring Skylar Grey. Rest in peace. Happy birthday to the Navy. Our Navy, the Continental Navy, anyway, was born on this day in 1775, so it's old. Five Finger Death Punch featuring Baby Metal still to come. Also, a new TDG tune called Dawn.
1: 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I'm meteorologist Ray Miller. Sunshine mixed with clouds at times this afternoon, with daytime highs approaching 63. Partly cloudy skies again. Tonight, lows level off around 44. Highs level off around 62. Tomorrow, sunshine mixed with clouds at times. Right now, it's 55 degrees.
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0: if Alienation dominates, new 3 days grace will return to the road with more Alienation dates here in about a, I don't know, a week and a half, I guess. That tour set to resume in Biloxi on the 23rd. Marilyn Manson not too far from now, and in this day, in this moment featuring Dayseeker, I'm just making things up now. I want to believe in this moment featuring Dayseeker. That's what it is.
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0: Want to Believe in this moment featuring Dayseeker, New Rock, Marilyn Manson as well, The Beautiful People. That is going to wrap it up for me. Chris Hatton, thank you so much for tolerating this today. Every day, but especially today. Today was a rough one. I'll admit that because it was. So thanks for putting up with me. I am out. Enjoy the rest of the day. I will talk to you tomorrow.
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knife while arguing in traffic. Flipper died a natural death. He caught a nasty virus. Then there was the ever-present football player rapist. They were all in love with dying. They were doing it in Texas. Holly caught a bullet, but it only hit his leg. Well, it should have been a better shot. Got him in the head. They were all

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0: It's Bill Marina, Day to Remember, Always Let You Down. Hello, I'm Darby. It's happening. How are you? How was your day? I've just had one of those, like, frustrating days. Do you ever think, like, man, this technology is supposed to make our lives easier, but you're logging into 8 different things in a day. You got to get this code for that. You got to scan that thing for that. Wouldn't it just be nice to not have any of it sometimes? Like, just none of it. Does it make it easier? I don't know if it makes it easier. Sometimes I just, all of it, I just wish would go away. It's been that kind of day. And you think about, like, what you spend on all the technology every month, like, gross. I don't know if gross is the right word. I can't use the words I want to use. It's just been like that all day. Login, not working. Login. Stop it. Let's just get into it. Should we? Okay. I have Switchfoot. I have Letdown. I have Linkin Park. I have Eminence. All that and more on the way. Glad you're here. Unless you're technology, and I'm not sure I am glad you're here.
1: Here's your Rock 95 forecast brought to you by Roadhouse 169. I'm meteorologist Ray Miller. Sunshine mixed with clouds at times this afternoon, with daytime highs approaching 63. 44 tonight, partly cloudy skies. High temperatures reach up to 62. Tomorrow, sunshine mixed with clouds at times. Currently, it's 59 degrees.
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0: crestfallen. I'm Derby. I don't know if you watched the Monday Night Football game. I had it on in here. I don't talk about it during this show because I don't want to ruin it for you if you're watching it later. But, oh, my God. What a way to lose if you're the Rams. There were some crazy finishes in the NFL this week. With the Jags game in London, that Washington Commanders nonsense. And then that game last night. I mean, the Ravens game, and then that game last night was crazy. It was over. It was over. Blocked field goal. And I didn't even know what would happen in overtime. I didn't know if, like, if they once they blocked that field goal, if the game was just over. I'm always glad to see something not end in a tie, because what is this, soccer? What a heartbreaker if you're a Rams fan. And by the way, LA sports fans, the worst. There were more Bills fans there than Rams fans. You're the worst LA sports fans. They're the worst. I guess they just have too much going on. They're bad sports fans. Let's get to Kings of Leon. Let's get to Chevelle. I have Wage War, Pearl Jam.
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0: More New Age War, that's Blindfold, that album's out now. It's Rock 95, I'm Derby. The North Mankato American Legion, Post 518, Slumberland Mankato. Mankato Motors and Redbeard Plumbing MN presenting the Veteran of the Month. We honor a veteran each month, sharing some of their achievements from their time serving this country. So you want to listen the first week of every month to check that out. I have music on the way from Pearl Jam, Pop Evil, Autumn Kings. 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
1: 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I'm meteorologist Ray Miller. Sunshine mixed with clouds at times this afternoon with highs around 61. Partly cloudy tonight, lows level off around 43. A blend of clouds and sun tomorrow, highs level off around 61. Right now, it's 61 degrees.
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0: Tom King's gone, gone, gone. 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

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Now you do what they told you.

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And now you do what they told you. And now you do what they told you.

0: crying fire. I'm Darby. Reading here that hackers, and I don't know why you'd want to do this, they overheated refrigerators at supermarkets all across France. It wasted food and it started fires, which just goes to what I started the show with. Does everything need to be connected via technology? What if we just have, like, offline refrigerators? All the refrigerators have to be online? Because I know you can automate them, all that stuff, fine. I was watching a little bit of that show. What is it? Lizzie Borden on Netflix. It's all right. I'm not all the way through yet, but like, on the first episode, there are people who their job is to go light the gas lamps every night. And I thought, see, that's not bad. There are more jobs for people back then, too. Go light the gas lamps. That's your job, man. It's probably dangerous. I don't know, Jerry. I don't know what, you know, why you would want to do that. But, you know, it's ruined a bunch of food, started fires. Just not, I mean, all from your mom's basement, nerds. Let's get to Metallica. Let's get to Foo Fighters. Let's get to Everlast. And let's all go off-grid and start a commune somewhere.
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0: Breaking Benjamin of the Waken. I'm Darby. Hey, you know, Metallica's been playing this Fear. It seems like it's amazing. I would like to check it out sometime. That would be cool. Pearl Jam, I have coming up. They will probably not be playing the Sphere. So they were talking about it, and Mike McCready was talking about it. He said, I'm for it. I'm not sure everyone in the band is. He said, we're kind of cheap. And he said the number of shows we need to play to recoup the cost of playing at the Sphere is a challenge, and we're kind of cheap. He said, I'm good with Vegas for 2 days, though. So, Stone Gossard was asked about it, and he said, no, God, no. Personally, as soon as people start talking about it, I thought, please, don't ask me. So, probably won't see them in the Sphere. Let's get to them. Let's get to Ninth Key. Let's get to the Pretty Reckless on the way.
1: Here's your Rock 95 forecast, brought to you by Bonnie Concepts. I'm meteorologist Ray Miller. Lows dip down to about 43 tonight under partly cloudy skies. Sunshine mixed with clouds at times again tomorrow. High temperatures reach up to 61. Mainly cloudy skies expected tomorrow night. Lows dip down to about 45. Right now, 61.

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0: There's nails in the coffin. I'm Darby. It is that kind of Halloween season. Are you doing Halloween-y things? Are you dressing up? Are you watching Halloween programs? Are you going to those pop-up Halloween stores? If you are, a monkey somehow escaped inside a spirit Halloween store. I don't know. I don't know how that happened. How did a monkey? Hold on, I gotta click on the actual story. A pet monkey briefly turned so this is in Plano, Texas, and a pet monkey got loose. There are pictures of it. Don't have a monkey wearing a diaper, which goes to, like, dude, your pets don't have to be with you everywhere, man. It's my what is it? What's the word we use? It's the monkey that helps me feel good. My emotional support monkey. Emotional support monkey sounds like a euphemism for something that I don't really want to get into, but there are pictures of the monkey with a diaper in the Spirit Halloween store. So there it is. Let's get to Pantera. I'm angry today. Pantera, A Perfect Circle, Linkin Park.
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0: Evanescence, Tell Me When You've Had Enough. From Derby. You can see video of the Rock on Tours reuniting for the first time in 7 years. It's a surprise 5-song set. Took place during Jack White's show in Nashville, and it's great. I love the Rock on Tours. That last record they made was so good. I'd love to see them do some stuff. They did Steady As She Goes, Hands, Level, Broken Boy Soldier, and Carolina Drama. So you can check out video of that. You should. I have Jack White on the way. I have Foo Fighters, Godsmack, and...
1: 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I'm meteorologist Ray Miller. Chance for scattered showers tonight. Otherwise, partly cloudy. Lows dip down to about 43. A blend of clouds and sun again tomorrow. Daytime highs approaching 61. Lows dip down to about 45 tomorrow night. Mainly cloudy skies. Currently, it's 59 degrees.
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0: though. We have Beartooth Rise Against Stone Sour coming up. I didn't even
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0: More new stuff from that Beartooth record, Beautiful Again. I'm Darby. 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

see you in hell. Hi, Darby, how are you? There's a story here. You can read the whole interview on loudersound.com. But Tom Morello was talking about he got to hold a Randy Rhoads guitar, but he wasn't allowed to play it. So he was talking, I guess this was when Ozzy was inducted into the Rock and Roll Hall of Fame, and one of Randy Rhoads' guitars was part of it. So he got to hold the guitar, but they wouldn't allow him to play it. And he says, he got to hold it, and he said it smelled. The crazy thing was that the leather guitar strap still smelled of cigarette smoke. He said he was performing until the day he died, so the strap had smoke from 1982 left in it. Wild. You can read the whole story there if you want to. I have Limp Bizkit, I have Cage the Elephant. We'll get to Rage coming up.

0: 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I'm meteorologist Ray Miller. Slight chance for isolated thunderstorms tonight. Otherwise, partly cloudy skies. Lows level off around 43. High temperatures reach up to 61. Tomorrow, sunshine mixed with clouds at times. Right now, 58.
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0: Blackstone Cherry Deep. I like that band. Darby. That's going to do it. I don't think I missed anything that I need to get to. I was a little surly all day, so it's probably just time. Probably just better for everyone if I just take off. Thanks for hanging out. We have music from a Nine Inch Nails coming up. Chevelle. We'll get to Theory of a Dead Man on the way. Thanks for the time. You and me back here tomorrow. Hopefully I'll be in a cheerier mood.
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